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That was Honeycomb, tune called We Belong Together. I'll distract there briefly, as you can probably tell. If we had the Stylistics, I'd rather be hurt by you than loved by another. We had two from Brian Austin, who sadly passed away last October, songwriter, and Thank You Lord, and Sunset Travellers. Yes, yes, I've done my duty. Hope you enjoyed them. Halfway through the show almost. Let's continue. Some sweet soul music to continue. With the Emotions and a tune called So I Can Love You. Going out to Christine. Enjoy.

what a wonderful tune that is. The Black Exotics, What Am I Waiting For, from an album for 2012, Loving on the Flip Side, absolutely wonderful album. Every tune is a stonking great tune. We have Sooth of Radiance, Voice of Choice, and One Day I'll Show You. We have Dee Dee Sharp, Gamble, I Believe in Love, and The Emotions, So I Can Love You. Hope you enjoyed them. Really nice selection of tunes, I thought, myself, anyway. Just a quick one, just to recap on the, obviously, the tooth crisis. During my annual leave, one of my front teeth, one of the front teeth fell out over a period of about 5 or 6 days. It eventually fell out. So, yeah, the very next day, besides the lisp and the excessive slavering, some guy in Ware told me, he said, he thought I was from Heighton. I don't know what that's supposed to mean, but anyway. So, yeah, next time I see you, I'm a different man. Yeah, I'll see you soon. Next tune, back to the reggae, is Fredlocks with a tune called Wheat and Tears.

just a wonderful Jimmy Cliff, Bongo Man, I Come, with Sugar Minot, or Sugar Minnow, or Minnow, with Bubbling, Two for the Paragons, Mercy, Mercy, Mercy, that was a mono 12-inch disco mix, A Land of Sun and Sea, Fred Locks, Wheat and Tears, what I thought was a great tune, that, I love that tune, but anyway, hope you enjoyed that. Now, it's time for the blues, of course, going to start off with a guy called Lolly the Cat, and the tune is The Road I Travel.

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1: Thank you, Arthur Miles. We salute you. That was must be Saturday, and yeah, right, must be Saturday, Arthur Miles. We had two from Lightning Hopkins, Bad Luck and Trouble, My Little Cupid Doll, BB King, and Bobby Blue Bland's Every Day I Have the Blues, and two from Lonnie the Cat, I Ain't Drunk, and The Road I Travel. Right, we're about 20 past 12, so 40 minutes left. So thank you all for joining tonight. Despite the lisp, I wasn't putting it off. And the show's repeated Friday midnight at 12 till 3. And same time live next Tuesday, 10 till 1. I'm going through a process here. I've got to learn to enunciate my words a little better. And with this lisp, it's just an extra burden on top. So bear with me, have some patience. So thank you all for joining me. I hope you enjoyed the tunes. There's a few more to come yet. So, yeah, see you soon. Take care of each other. Watch your back. Watch the news. Don't let the bastards grind you down. Continue and move upwards and onwards. Let's continue. We're going to have some Carl Douglas. And then serving a sentence on life.

that was a lady called Pat Powdrill with a tune called Do It. We had Etta James, two from her, I'd Rather Go Blind, I Just Want to Make Love to You. Glad Like the Pips, Come Back and Finish What You Started, and Carl Douglas, Serving a Sentence on Life. Right, we've got a really bit of time now. It's time for that time. Well, it's time for the other stuff. The garage, the psych, always soul at its core, of course. Let's start off this little selection. Going out to all those who love this selection. Go to Mark Herbert, out in North Wales. Always good to see you, and always good to see you, what you're up to. So yeah, I hope you enjoy. Sit back, enjoy, or do whatever you're doing. We know what's going on there. The Vagrants with a tune called Respect.

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And a very good day to you. Welcome along. It is the Soft Rock Show. Jeff Dorsey in the deck chair for the next 2 hours. Right, and as always, open with a couple of birthdays. Scandinavia's finest, Morten Harkett from AHA, celebrating a birthday on this very day. He is 67. Wow. Already a bus pass, Morten. And a few years younger, Mark Webber, out of Pulp, he's 56. And we played your Disco 2000. So this is what the lineup looks like. We've got a new feature here, Best of British and Best of USA from the 60s to 2000s. We give you classic album cuts. If we can get them all in, Maroon 5, Foo Fighters and Journey, and maybe America as well. The Rock Almanac, yeah, on this week in music history, you're going to hear stories from Otis Redding, Paul Young, Al Stewart, The Beatles, Adele and Jimi Hendrix. And we intend to get an interview in with founder member of XTC, yes, Swindon's finest, Terry Chambers. And it's easy to get in touch. You can do it through the email route. 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Now, the name of the show is Soft Rock. So I'll tell you what, this is what we're going to do. 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

0: Tell you what, that's a band that's led by John Power. He writes some great hooks in his songs there, and of course went on to form Cast, Manchester's finest, coming your way. He is working terrific stuff that he does there. Cast, of course, you know, things like Flying, and that was The Lars, and There She Goes. Should have been bigger. That was really one of those great things with plenty of hooks on it there. And you can get in touch with the Soft Rock Show anytime. 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

Soft Rock Show with Jeff, and we are looking at classic album cuts right here. First off, we kicked off with the 2007 album made by Maroon 5. Yes, Adam Levine. We played You Makes Me Wonder. The album's called It Won't Be Long Before Long, and it was a great, great album there from 2007. Then we went back a few years to give you Journey from 81 and an album called Escape, and we played you the wonderful classic Don't Stop Believing. Let's give you a third one right here on the Soft Rock Show. And if you want to get in touch at any time, send an email into chunkyjeff@gmail.com. Shortly, an interview with founder member of XTC, but this is our third of our classic albums. Came out in 1982. The guys, the duo that form America. The album's called View from the Ground, and we decided to give you this.

0: tell you what, they always came up with some really melodic songs, didn't they? When you think Ventura Highway was a big, big song for them. What else did we have? They did Horse With No Name, of course. Love that. Coming right there. Right, there was three albums for you in a row. That was America and You Can Do Magic. View from the Bridge came right across there. Right, now, a little interview I did with Terry Chambers, founder member of the wonderful XTC, and we're talking very much about the other side of the pond. See what he has. What has been, Terry, your favourite country to tour, and why?
1: I like the United States, to be fair. It's such a diverse place, and, you know, I mean, take places like California, for example. You can sort of swim in the morning and go up to the mountains and ski if you're that way inclined. It's all there, Jeff.
0: Yeah, good.
1: There's desert, there's mountains, there's beautiful beaches. And it's a vast country. The road system's a pleasure to drive around. And it's really geared up for touring, that's for sure.
0: Lovely.

Such a good video, weren't we, that? Coffin being wheeled up and down the street there by Dave Davis. Terrific stuff there. That is our 60s on Best of British. And I want you to get involved in this. Think of a song in the 60s, 70s, 80s, 90s, or the 2000s and send it on email to chunkyjeff, C-H-U-N-K-Y, G-O-F-F at gmail.com, or you can do it via WhatsApp 077-844-89469. 60s, 70s, 80s, 90s and the 2000s. Right, moving into the 70s. Now, this is an interesting one. Sutherland Brothers and Quiver, because one of the members, of course, Gavin, wrote Sailing for Rod Stewart, amongst others, and did so many different things. So representing the 70s on Best of British, Sutherland Brothers and Quiver, Arms of Mary.

One of the great songs to come out of the 70s. Love it there. Sutherland Brothers and Quiver doing a joint act there and Lying in the Arms of Mary. Right, this, in Best of British, time to get to the 80s. This is a Liverpool group called the Lotus Eaters, right here.

So representing the 80s here on Best of British on the Soft Rock Show, we went with the terrific Lotus Eaters and The First Picture of You. Now, going into the 90s, apart from Britpop, you had a number of rock bands that were led by female singers, and none more so than this particular band called Sleeper. Louise Wiener was the front person for this, and it's a great song. It's called Sign of the Century, and it represents the 90s.

0: Best of British in the 90s. Sleeper. Son of the century. Right, moving into the 2000s, because we've given you the Kinks in the 60s, Southern Brothers and Quiver in the 70s, Lotus Eaters in the 80s, and their Sleeper in the 90s. Right, we're going to go with the Zootons, another Liverpool group here, led by Dave McCabe, of course, the guy that also wrote Valerie, amongst other things, and the song we're going to be playing, which comes from 2006. Why don't you give me your love, Dave?
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are into the best of the USA, and we're going to go 60s, 70s, 80s, 90s and 2000s. And if ever there was a song that epitomised the summer of love in 1967, it is that from the Mamas and Papas, originally a backing band for Barry McGuire. Remember Eva Destruction? Yeah, they were the backing singers on that particular track. But they came out there. The biggest hit they ever had was Monday, Monday. Great song, but I actually like that one even better. Mamas and Papas, led by John Phillips and his wife Michelle. Love it. Cass Elliott, of course, was in there. Right, 70s, we're going now. This is really a bit of funk rock coming your way. Country rock at its best.

Southern Rock at its very best there. Lynyrd Skynyrd and terrific stuff there. And Sweet Home Alabama. We are going right through the best of the USA. 60s, 70s, 80s, 90s and 2000s. Time to get into the 80s. Listen to the lyrics on this.

such a clever songwriter, Paul Simon. You can call me Al. On Best of USA, you're representing the 80s. Right now, this one came right out of left field. It's by a guy called Ty Backman. And I just love this particular song, introduced to me by Andy Shepherd. So thanks, Andy, for this. Great stuff. She's So High. She's

What a brilliant song. Love it there. Thanks, Andy. Go with that. Right, now we are going to wrap it up on the 2000s in the best of the USA. So we gave you 60s, Mamas and Papas, 70s with Lynyrd Skynyrd, 80s with Paul Simon, Tipler, back when they're doing the 90s. Now, this is interesting because it was originally done in the back end of the 80s by Tracy Chapman called Fast Car, but it was covered in 2015 by Jonas Blue featuring Dakota. So let's go with this for the 2000s.

0: Yeah, and I want you to get involved. Think of it, 60s, 70s, 80s, 90s, and 2000s, best of USA. You can do it by sending it into chunkyjeff@gmail.com.
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Soft Rock Show, and we are going with the Rock Almanac, which is stories on this week in music history. And on the 15th of September 1965, the late great Otis Redding released the album Otis Blue on Stax Records. It topped the R&B album charts and had covers of Rolling Stone's Satisfaction on it. Just looking down, other tracks were terrific stuff, like Mr. Pitiful was on there, Change Is Gonna Come, love that there. But we went with Respect, what he actually wrote and later, of course, popularized by the wonderful Aretha Franklin. So also on this week in music history, but a couple of years later, 16th of September 1967, Jimi Hendrix Experience put out his debut album, Are You Experienced? It spent 106 weeks on the Billboard album charts, ranked as one of the greatest albums of all time. So I'm going to play a track that doesn't get played very often on the Soft Rock Show. This is Foxy Lady from Are You Experienced?

We're looking at the Rock Almanac here, stories on this week in music history. And we're going to go to one of these white soul singers, Paul Young, because on the 17th of September 1983, he had a number one album with No Parley. It had on it a great track, Iron Out the Rough Spots. And I know that Miles Henson's a human fan and terrific fan of that particular song. But it was the cover of Marvin Gaye's Wherever I Lay My Hat, which made number one on the singles charts and then propelled the album No Parley to get to the dominance. So let's give you that in the Rock Almanac. Paul Young.

been a guest on the radio show. Paul Young, what a great voice. Love it there. Of course, he was originally in the Q-Tips. No Parlay, such a big album. Right, and talking about big acts, this is huge. In the Rock Almanac, 17th of November 2011, Adele went to number one in America.

with the song we're going to play, Someone Like You. Went 5 times platinum in America alone, number one in Australia, Belgium, Brazil, UK, and many, many more. So let's give you this on the Rock Almanac. Adele is here.

0: That's Adele on the Rock Almanac here on the Soft Rock Show and Someone Like You. Still to come in the Rock Almanac Part 2, we've got stories about Glastonbury, we've got a story about the Beatles, and Meat Loaf is up next.
1: It's the Rock Almanac, this week in music history, with Rockin' Jeff Dorsett.

Right, this is the Rock Almanac. Story here from the 18th of November 1993. Meatloaf, Bat Outta Hell 2, reached number one on the UK album charts, even though the first album, 16 years earlier, surprisingly never made number one. And the singles off it as well, you know, Two Out of Three Ain't Bad, and You Took the Words Right Out of My Mouth, I think only got to like in the 30s in the single charts there. But this follow-up was of the album Bat Outta Hell 2, made number one virtually everywhere, and it was number one in the UK 5 different times. Right, another story. Going to give you two tracks here. 19th of November 1970, the inaugural Glastonbury Festival took place in Somerset. 15,000 people. Think how many go these days. 15,000 people were there. On the bill, Ian Anderson out of Jethro Tull. And Al Stewart, which we're going to play in a moment. But let's go with T-Rex, because they were on it there, as Tyrannosaurus Rex. And Deborah.

great Al Stewart. Remember seeing him and going backstage there into the green room and talking to him at the Anvil in Basingstoke. Cool guy. Yuri the Cat playing at the inaugural Glastonbury Festival 1970. Right, one track left to play in the Rock Almanac. We're going to go with this one with the Fab Four. The Beatles are in the story. 20th of September 1969, during a meeting in London between Paul, Ringo and John, Lennon said that he wanted to officially leave the Beatles. Paul said, "No, don't do that. I want to go back to our roots and play little gigs." And John said, "Well, I think you're daft." The group would officially disband in April 1970.

0: And with the Beatles and Let It Be, that's where we've got to go. Thanks very much for your company. 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I'll endeavour to do it for you. 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Stay safe, stay well. Whatever you do, look after one another.
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4: Hi folks, this is Ken Michaels. 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

Blue-Eyed Soul from Mickey Moonshine on the 70s Soul Funk and Disco Show. How you doing? I'm Aidy Crampton, and this week on the phone I've got the lovely Bernadette Bascom, former lead singer of Epicenter. Do you remember Get Off the Phone? If you don't, I'll be playing that shortly. Also in the second hour of the show, Ray Caviano, the legendary Ray Caviano, has been sending me some music by an artist on his current roster called Prince LDJ. Brought out a great EP, and I'm going to be choosing one of those songs as my new release of the week, but that's in the second hour. Right now, Jesse Fisher with a dance floor filler, TK Murray with a song that's a little bit more obscure, but right now a song that was so popular at the Blackpool Mecca and the Manchester Ritz. It's Lenny Welsh and £100 of Pain.

There's a seriously under the radar piece of 70s modern soul from T.K. Murray, Where There's True Love, which was originally an album only cut from his 1977 LP C80. But thanks to the guys at Street Sounds, that and a couple of other tracks as well were reissued, licensed, and put out on a 45 recently. So no excuse not to have that one in your box. Lovely. I'm Aidy Crampton. This is 2 hours of 70s soul, funk, and disco. This one is not quite so rare.

with the lead vocals of the lovely Corey Day, a lady who I am still trying to get an interview with. But, well, you know, slowly, slowly, catchy monkey. If you know Corey, please do give her a quick kick on the shins and tell her to give me an interview. That'd be lovely. One guy that I did get an interview with was the fabulous Dean Parrish. And here he is, lending his voice to a song by a band called Steeplechase.

the late great Dean Parrish and a Steeplechase on the 70s Soul Funk and Disco show. Yeah, when I interviewed Dean, bless him, lovely bloke, he was telling me about the times that he used to jam with Steeplechase. He used to have rehearsals in this building in New York City. And one dark and stormy night, there was a knock at the door and some guy, looking like a drowned rat, turned up with an electric guitar, a left-handed electric guitar, no less, and said, "Do you mind if I jam with you?" It was only Jimi Hendrix. Wow. If you'd like to know more about Dean Parrish's life, his music, in his words, then why not check out the interview I did with him on my website, shinyl.co.uk, shinyl.co.uk. But that was then, and this is now. And next up, I've got the lovely Bernadette Bascom on the phone. But first, here she is from 1978 with Seattle band Epicenter.

0: And live on the line from Seattle, I've got the lady herself, Bernadette. Welcome to England.
1: Thank you for having me. Really, good morning, everybody. Good afternoon in London, I think, right?
0: It is. Yeah, it's getting to evening. Great. It's lovely to talk to you. So, Bernadette, how did you get into music? Because you've had a long career in music, haven't you?
1: Surprisingly long. Really full career as a little girl. My mom said I used to sing all the time, and she tells the story that I stood up on the coffee table when I was like 2 or 3 years old,
0: right.
1: And I was a little chubby little girl, and I broke the coffee table down, singing and dancing for them.
0: Fantastic.
1: It's been part of my life always.
0: Because you're based in Seattle now, but of course you were born in Maryland, weren't you?
1: Yes, Baltimore.
0: You're Baltimore.
1: Baltimore. Oh. Be more careful, we call it.
0: All right, I see.
1: It's a rough city.
0: Is it really?
1: City.
0: Oh, dear.
1: Yes.
0: Oh, dear.
1: Yes, it is. But I lucked out. I was only a viewer. I wasn't necessarily a part of it.
0: Yeah.
1: So.
0: Yeah. Okay. Yeah. Because
1: I got out early.
0: Well, I mean, you came from a good family, didn't you? Your dad was very well educated. Your mum too, and you went to university. In fact,
1: I went for a few weeks, but music was calling me, and
0: yeah.
1: I couldn't stay.
0: No, lovely. So you came home from university early, and and you asked your daddy if you could join a group, didn't you? How did he take that?
1: Well, I ran into a group that I performed on the same show with them, and they had lost their singer, and I was like 18 years old. I was very young.
0: Yeah.
1: And they said, would you be our lead singer? And I said, well, you're going to have to talk to my dad.
0: Mm-hmm.
1: And I'm going to tell you now, he's not going to go for that.
0: and
1: they said, well, can we try? And I said, yeah, you can try, but I'm telling you, he's not going for it.
0: Yeah, and I mean, this
1: and
0: wasn't
1: they
0: just...
1: came over.
0: Sorry.
1: Huh?
0: I say, this wasn't just any band, was it? This was a charting band on Philadelphia International Records, People's Choice. I mean,
1: yes. And
0: what
1: we
0: an opportunity.
1: Had the number one record in the country.
0: Yeah. What an opportunity.
1: How weird is that? But
0: yeah.
1: Anyway, so they came to my house on a Sunday after dinner and sat in the living room and talked with my dad. And when they left, they had a signed contract.

0: connected, holding hands, being people.
1: Great.
0: You know, it was like
1: it was ahead of its time.
0: Isolated.
1: Then. Yeah.
0: Yeah. And yeah. Being isolated, they didn't have the views, you know, the natural views, national views. Yeah. They had their own views.
1: Great.
0: And it was very eclectic, beautiful city, just water everywhere and mountains. And, you know, I'm from inner city Baltimore.
1: Right.
0: And Philadelphia, which was where the People's Choice was from. So this was just startling to me. But most of all, it was the music.
1: So when you settled in Seattle, you joined a local band, Robbie Hill's Family Affair?
0: Yes, yes. I was the only girl, but I've always been the only girl in the band.
1: Right.
0: So, but they were big here in Seattle, and they wanted me to stay and sing, and I did, and I never left.
1: Great, great. You went on to join another couple of Seattle bands, Acapulco Gold. And also a great band called Epicenter. So while you were in Seattle then, touring with Epicenter and Acapulco Gold, you were also sharing a stage with some real big names, weren't you? Frankie Valli, Ashford and Simpson, Reverend Al Green.
0: Oh, my God.
1: Fantastic.
0: I opened for Ashford and Simpson.
1: Oh, right.
0: On their West Coast, you know, the Pacific Northwest tour. And I was with Al Green, the Staples singer, with the People's Choice. That was the first show that I played was the Apollo Theater.
1: Oh, right.
0: The People's Choice.
1: Wow. And a little bird tells me that you're childhood friends, in fact, lifelong friends with Stevie Wonder.
0: Okay. So Stevie Wonder and I became friends when he was young and I was younger.
1: Uh-huh.
0: But I never told him I could sing.
1: Okay.
0: So 10 years later, I was in Canada, Vancouver.
1: All right.
0: And Stevie Wonder was on tour with Chaka Khan.
1: Uh-huh.
0: And I never told anybody he was my friend.
1: Right.
0: So I talked the roadies into going with me to Stevie's show. And I went backstage, and it was like, get out of here. What are you doing here? You know, we haven't seen each other in 10 years.
1: Yeah.
0: I said, I'm a singer. He says, you're a what? So he says, well, send me something. A couple weeks later, I sent him, at the time, it was a cassette tape, I think.
1: Yes.
0: I sent him a cassette, and one night in the middle of the night, because, of course, he has no timeline. He's up all night, sleep all day.
1: You know,
0: you have that when you're not sighted.
1: Yes.
0: He calls at 5 o'clock in the morning and says, I like it. I have a ticket for you. Come down here to L.A. and talk to me about it.
1: Right.
0: And that started a whole recording, year of recording in L.A. with Stevie Wonder.
1: That must have been awesome.
0: He loved a song I had written. He flew up here one night on a Saturday night.
1: Right.
0: Just to come be with me and play drums on the song I wrote. So you know he loved the song.
1: Uh-huh.
0: You can't just pretend and play drums.
1: Yeah.
0: You could pretend and play keyboards, but you can't pretend and play drums.
1: No. I mean, Stevie Wonder came, he flew into Seattle and joined you by surprise on stage, didn't he? Did a duet with you?
0: Yeah, yeah.
1: Brilliant. I wish I'd been there. The Aquarius Tavern.
0: Evening, well, you know, 750 people were there just to see us. They didn't even know Stevie was coming because I wasn't sure. He had told me he was coming a couple weeks previously and he missed the plane.
1: Yeah.
0: And I cried and He was promised me, I promise I'll be there, I promise. Well, he showed up, and those people got to experience the night of a lifetime.
1: Brilliant, yeah. Great stuff. So, I mean, your time in Los Angeles really projected you into the spotlights, didn't it? Because you starred in a hit show, Divine Divas.
0: Well, that was Las Vegas. After my husband and I had been married for about 4 years, we realized that I had done pretty much everything in Seattle that I could.
1: Mm-hmm.
0: And we could either stop or continue. And I wanted to continue, and so did he. So we took a gamble and moved to Las Vegas.
1: All right.
0: And it ended up being the best thing that ever happened in my career. I was a staple and in some wonderful shows For 15 years, I worked the Strip in Vegas.
1: Fantastic. Yeah. So you stuck it out for 17 years in...

0: down south in the sunshine, and then went back to rainy Seattle. And you made an impact on your return, didn't you? Because you created a long running gospel show, Praise. Tell me about that. That was at the Triple Door venue.
1: I actually talked the owner of this wonderful supper club, and I talked him into letting me bring a gospel show there, and we were there for a year every Sunday.
0: Wow.
1: And we did a Las Vegas gospel show. It was beautiful.
0: Brilliant. In fact, the city was that grateful that you got awarded an award, didn't you? Legend of Music?
1: Yes.
0: Living Legend, that's it.
1: Yeah. It blew me away.
0: But that's not the only award you've won, is it? You got an Emmy as well in 2013 for some very special work that you continue to do. Tell me about that.
1: Yeah. Well, I initially had begun to teach typically developing young people at an alternative high school that had gone on for 2 or 3 years. And it was it still is a shining light for others and for those young people. But I had a woman ask me, had I ever thought of working with special needs young people?
0: Uh-huh.
1: And I said, I'd be honored to try. I haven't ever done it, but I try. And I have, through working with these special needs young people, have created a program called the Music Project.
0: Yeah.
1: And I teach young people that cannot talk to sing.
0: Wow.
1: With rhythm, I have a, I created it. It's called Music as Language.
0: Mm-hmm.
1: And I teach young people that don't talk to be able to remember and say phrases in the music, which then they are able to turn into conversation.
0: Yeah.
1: Does that make sense?
0: Yeah, oh, absolutely. Music's a very powerful tool, isn't it?
1: Oh, my God. And in 2013... the television station here did a mini documentary called Bernadette's Touch.
0: Yes. Yeah.
1: And it won an Emmy Award.
0: Fantastic.
1: And I have that Emmy Award sitting on my desk.
0: Yeah, well, I'm not surprised. I mean, I strongly encourage anyone listening to get onto YouTube and have a look at that documentary, Bernadette's Touch. You will not have a dry eye. It's beautiful work that you're doing. And you're really reaching out and touching these kids, and it's great to see.
1: Well, I also have a website called The Music Project, musicprojectnorthshore.org.
0: Okay. Bernadette, thank you so much for affording me this time and giving us this interview.
1: Oh,
0: let us into your life.
1: It was my pleasure.
0: And
1: my
0: thank you
1: pleasure.
0: So much for re-releasing this record, which has been so long, so elusive to collectors and soul aficionados. So it really is a second chance to get hold of some great, great music. I wish you all the very best for your future, and please carry on doing the great work that you do.
1: Amy, it was such a pleasure to talk to you, and that beautiful accent. I love you. Love. I like it. And God bless you, and God bless London and Britain and all of the world. Bless you guys.
0: Thank you. Bernadette, good night.
1: Thank you. Bye.

I appreciate that was 1982, but what a record. The lovely Bernadette Bascom. I Don't Want to Lose Your Love, right here on the 70s Soul, Funk and Disco Show. Next up, we're going from Seattle to Canada for Dutch Robinson.

The A-side to that record was quite a big hit in America back in the day, you know, in 1970. Rosetta Johnson, and it was called A Woman's Way. But that is the track that's the sought-after one at the moment. It's called Mine Was Real. And you know what? Both of them were written and produced by the master that is Sam Dees. Wonderful. I'm Ady Crampton. This is 2 hours of 70s soul, funk and disco with the Pointer Sisters on the way, Carol Williams as well. But this is Lenny Williams, former frontman for Tower of Power, with Choosing You.

That was never one of their biggest records, the Pointer Sisters, but for me, it's one of my favourites. Waiting on You from 1978, I think. I'm Aidy Crampton. Hour one's rapidly coming to a close, and hour two is going to kick off with a great sing-along song from Jackie Wilson. But to take us there, music from Lou Courtney, and this from Carol Williams, a song that went on to be sampled to great effect by DJ Spiller and Sophie Ellis-Bextor in the year 2000. This is called Love Is You.

Love that song. Never fails to fill the floor around my neck of the woods. The fabulous Jackie Wilson. And Because of You, right here on the 70s Soul, Funk and Disco show. Now, I don't know whether you've heard it, but there's a really good female vocal version of that song by a lady called Vina Francis. It was an Ian Levine project in 2008, and she made a really good fist of it. See if you can find it on YouTube. But not now. Not now. Because I've got so much more fabulous 70s soul music between now and the top of the hour. And going from a Jackie Wilson original to a lady covering one of his songs, this is Aretha Franklin. And It Only Happens.

I got introduced to the music of Jay Mason rather by accident, you know. I was flicking through records in a charity shop, as you do, and I came across this one album cover with a guy wearing a cowboy hat and a big sheepskin coat. And I thought, but it was on the Buddha record label. And I'm thinking, this is either going to go one way or another. And I mean, charity shop records tend to be a pound, don't they? And it's got to be worth a punt. So I pulled it out. The album was called Crossroads, and it's a great listen. And from that point onwards, I decided to find out more about Jay Mason and came across that 45 release. It's called Woman. You've got to be there. It's the 70s Soul Funk and Disco Show with me, Adie Crampton. And now we're going over to New York City for a band called Soft Touch and their version of a song originally released by The Hesitations, produced by the legendary George Kerr and written, allegedly, by his wife. Although when I interviewed George, he did tell me, he did admit that he used to use his wife's maiden name, Wesleyan Hobson, as just a bit of a nom de plume for times when he was in contract to somebody else.

That song was originally featured on his debut LP, Richard Dimplefield's album, That Richfield Cat. But then come 1977, Clydene Jackson was in the studio with him and they decided to cut a second version. And there it is. What a great record. Gotta keep doing on the 70s Soul Funk and Disco show with me, Aidy Crampton. Now, just around the corner, I've got Jimmy Ruffin with his version of a big, big Sly and the Family Stone song. But right now, we've had Lenny Williams in the first hour of the show. Here he is again, this time as frontman of Tower of Power.

brother walking down the street. So he looks over and sees this big burly cat backing this woman around. He walks up and says, "Hey brother, you shouldn't be doing that to this lady in the streets." He said, "Yeah brother, but this is my lady.

Philadelphia Soul is so distinctive, don't you think? And that one was written by the songwriting duo McFadden and Whitehead of There's No Stopping Us Now fame. Archie Bell and the Drells and Don't Let Love Get You Down. Here on the 70s Soul, Funk and Disco show, and surprisingly, that was never a hit here in the UK. But I tell you what, the Exciters had a hit with this one.

He's got such a rich voice, hasn't he, Johnny Bristol? Former Motown staff writer and the man who brought us the classic song Hang On In There Baby. There he is, and sure like grooving with you right here on the 70s Soul, Funk and Disco show. Now then, Ray Caviano, formerly of RFC Records, Ray Francis Caviano Records, of course the man behind people like Luther Vandross and Gino Socchio and so many more disco artists in the late 70s, early 80s, has kindly sent me some music by an artist currently on his roster. The chap's name is Prince LDJ. He's brought out an EP crammed with great songs, and I've chosen one of them to play for you next, and then I'll tell you where you can buy it.

There's just one of the tracks from the EP, which is called Unfinished Business. The artist is Prince LDJ, and of course, when you've got Ray Caviano behind you, you're not going to go far wrong, are you? You can either download that track by track, or by the way, the song that we played was Set This Room on Fire, so you can download that as individual tracks, or you can download the whole EP at all your major streaming sites. You heard it here first on the 70s Soul, Funk and Disco Show with Barbara Lynn on the way. Right now, this is the Supremes and the Four Tops and their take on a Gladys Knight B-side.

That was a song that always went down very well at the Feed Your Soul Sunday Chillouts at Newark. Wonderful afternoons they were. If you were ever there, you know just how good they were. If you missed it, well, there are some recordings of the afternoon up on my Mixcloud channel, adrian.crampton7, and look for Feed Your Soul. Happy days. Right now, though, I've got Bottom & Co. on the way after we've heard from the Entertains.

Recording on the Motown label, there's Bottom & Company and Gonna Find a True Love on the 70s Soul, Funk & Disco show. Now, sadly, last week we heard of the sad passing of Benny Latimore, and I thought I'd play out with one of his tracks. Whatever you're doing this week, wherever you're going, be good, play nice, and please don't touch that dial. There's so much more great music coming straight after this.

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3: Welcome along to this week's edition of the A to Z of UK hits here on your number one station. Hi, I'm Richie Todd with you for the next hour. As we look back over the UK singles charts when they first began in November 1952, playing the hits alphabetically from A to Z. The letter P once again this week. And we start in 2016 and a UK number one for Zayn Malik on the way.
2: When you do oldies, you gotta do them right. 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

Imposter. Pseudonym for Elvis Costello, of course. Reached number 16 in 1983. Pills and Soap. Pillow Talk. Zayn. Zayn Malik of One Direction, of course. Number one in 2016 to get things underway this week on this week's A to Z of UK hits right here on your number one station. And we continue now. Pinball, the title of the next song. This is a great song. One Hit Wonder, number eight in 1974 for Brian Protheroe.

is Brian Protheroe. More recent years, better known as being the voiceover. He's not anymore, but he was the voiceover on the First Dates Channel 4 TV show. Number 8, 1974. With that, it is called Pinball. And this is one of three versions of Pinball Wizards you're going to hear on the programme. In fact, let's do all three of them back to back. We start in 1969, number 4 in the charts for The Who. We'll then have something from the New Seekers and Elton John's versions from the 1970s.

It's Elton John's version of Pinball Wizard from 1976, which peaked at number 7 in the charts. New Seekers, Pinball Wizard, See Me, Feel Me, their medley, which peaked at number 16 in 1973. And we started off with The Who, number 4 in 1969, with Pinball Wizard on the A to Z of UK hits. Next up, 1994, ZZ Top.

Number 15 in 1994, ZZ Top. That is Pin Cushion on this week's edition of the A to Z of UK Hits. Okay, 1994 is where we'll end the first part of the show as well. Number 27 in the charts for Crowded House. This is called Pineapple Head.

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1: 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I'm Ronnie Costello. 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

0: Hi, folks. This is Ken Michaels. 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

A to Z of UK hits, welcome back. Two songs called Pink to get part two of the show underway. Aerosmith, number 13 in 1999 and in 2023 from the Barbie movie soundtrack, there's Lizzo and her song Pink. And now, number one in 2024, Chapel Roan and Pink Pony Club.

such a big number one in the charts in 2024. Chapel Rome and Pink Pony Club on this week's A to Z of UK Hits. Got a couple more Pink songs to play you, both from the 1980s. And we start in 1989 now with Fuzzbox.

Altered Images, Pinky Blue. Number 35 in 1982. Fuzzbox before that, Pink Sunshine, A to Z of UK hits. And now two versions of Pipeline. We start in 1963 with the Shantays.

is called Pipeline. Originally hits for the Shantays back in 1963, where it reached number 16, and a kind of disco version from 1977 from Bruce Johnston peaked at number 33 in the charts. Thank you for your company on the programme this week. Two songs to play you. Going to play out with Paul McCartney, Pipes of Peace, number one in early 1984. And Gene Vincent from 1960 will end the show, Pistol Packin' Mama. Thanks for listening this week. Talk to you next time.

0: wall-to-wall anthems, back-to-back bangers. 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I'm Ronnie Costello. 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
3: 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Ran from 1973 to 1984. We were late catching on to it here. Channel 4 brought it to us on their opening night, November 1982.

Here we go then, got another cornucopia of crud for you. Everything from Bugsy Malone to Country and West in the birthday file. Peter Cetera, Morton Harkett, B.B. King, Richard Marx, Frida Payne, Lowell Cream, Bill Medley, loads more as well. The Steve Bishop oldie, it's a mid-80s top 30 hit from a London band. I mean, it's fair to say the singer-songwriter was a bit fed up with the UK trying to be like America, so he took it out in a song, The Rebel. And the 90s track is from a fab Swedish duo as well. Stalled at two, back to 1965 and 1983.

Duran Duran, Sparks, and for Ray Oliver in Guildford, Al Stewart, he messaged to say, Steve, I heard you play Al Stewart in the birthday file a couple of weeks ago. Can you please slip in on the border when you can? There you go, Ray. He also said, did you let slip with a naughty word a couple of weeks back? Gasp. Not me, Ray. I'm a good boy. I am. Definitely wasn't me. Moving on, stalled at two times.

That's 1965, The Fortunes at 2 with You've Got Your Troubles. No disgrace in being runners-up to the Beatles and Help, I guess. And then December 83, Paul Young, Love of the Common People from the No Parlay album. Every disgrace in being runner-up to Billy Joel and Uptown Girl. And then The Flying Pickets and Only You. Nah, not really. Good tracks. This week stalled at 2. Birthday file after this from The Zombies.

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Jimmy James, born Michael James in Jamaica on the 13th of September 1940. He died a couple of years ago. A soul singer who joined Jamaican group The Vagabonds in 1960, and they relocated to the UK, supporting The Who on a mid-60s tour. Despite their 1968 Top 40 cover of Neil Diamond's Red Red Wine, they soon disbanded. James formed a new backing group of the same name and charted with a couple of mid-70s soul and disco hits on Pi Records. Now Is the Time got to number 5 in August 1976. Also remembering David Clayton Thomas, who was born David Tomsett in Kingston, Surrey, 13th of September 1941, and he died just last June. Grammy Award-winning Canadian musician, singer-songwriter and lead vocalist of American jazz rock band Blood, Sweat and Tears. Only had the one hit here, but were massive in North America, Australia and New Zealand, late 60s and into the 70s. This is Spinning Wheel, a US number 2 in 1969, got to number 1 in Canada, top 10 in New Zealand and top 20 in the Netherlands.

Peter Cetera, born Chicago, believe it or not, 1944 on the 13th of September, singer-songwriter, bass guitarist and original member of rock band Chicago before launching his solo career. There he was with Chicago, 25 or 6 to 4, got to number 7 in the UK charts in August 1970, onto the 14th of September. Happy birthday, Morten Harket, born in Kongsberg, Norway, 1959, lead singer with synth, pop and rock group A-ha, 14 top 20 hits during their prime second half of the 80s and beyond. He's talented, rich, good-looking and a Stoke City supporter. Life is a great leveller, isn't it? I remember Laser 558 playing this long before it finally charted over here. Take On Me had a 19-week chart run. Got to number 2 here for 3 weeks. October into November 1985.

Cornelius Harp. Now there's a name ready for a revival. Cornelius. He was born in Pittsburgh, 1939, on the 14th of September. Died back in 2013. Lead singer with doo-wop group The Marcells, best known for their transatlantic chart topper Blue Moon. That was a follow-up single, Summertime, just got to number 46 here in June 1961. 15th of September, Jackie Graham, born in Birmingham, 1956. A happy 70th birthday to the soul singer who had five solo top 20 hits in the mid-80s, following on from her chart success duetting with David Grant. Getting to number seven in June 1986.

another 70th birthday there. Happy birthday, Maggie Riley, born Glasgow, 1956, 15th of September. Folk singer known for her collaborations with Mike Oldfield, providing vocals on his Moonlight Shadow and that track to France. Criminal, it only got to number 48, July into August 1984. Remembering B.B. King, who was born Riley Blues Boy King in Mississippi, 16th of September 1925, and he died what, some 11 years ago now. Legendary blues singer, electric guitarist, songwriter and record producer who influenced many a guitarist. He performed tirelessly throughout his career, averaging over 200 concerts a year, even into his 70s. The title track to his 1973 LP To Know You Is To Love You was written by Stevie Wonder and Syreeta Wright, and the single was a US Billboard number 38 in that year.

That's the single version. The album version clocks in at just under 9 minutes, proving you can have too much of a good thing. You know who else has got a birth date of the 16th of September? Mr. Richard Marx, born in Chicago, 1963, singer-songwriter, musician and producer. He's in the record books for being the first solo artist to have his first 7 singles reach the US Billboard Top 5. Here he's had a few hits, but only 2 have made the UK's top 5. His self-penned Hazard, 15 weeks on the chart in total this, and a couple of them spent at number 3, June into July in 1982.

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1: We've arrived at the 17th of September. Here's one for the kids to get down to.

I'm as sure as I can be that that is the oldest record I get to play today. Remembering Hank Williams, born in Butler County, Alabama on the 17th of September 1923, one of the most significant and influential singer-songwriters of the 20th century, despite his short life. Many artists have covered his songs, including Elvis, Bob Dylan and Rolling Stones, and he had 11 Billboard country and western number one singles. He died suddenly on his way to a concert in Ohio on New Year's Day 1953. He was only 29. That was his 1951 recording of his own song, Hey Good Looking. 18th of September, Jimmy Rogers, born in Washington State 1933, and he died 5 years ago, a popular singer of the late 50s and into the 60s, with a string of 45s that charted highly in America and here, like this one, Woman from Liberia, number 18 for 2 weeks in January 1959.

Freda Payne of Detroit, Michigan, born there 19th of September 1942, a singer and actress in musicals and films, but best known for her international hit Band of Gold. She is also the sister of Supreme singer Sherry Payne. That was a number one here for 6 weeks, September into October in 1970. She shares a birthday with Paul Williams, who was born Omaha, Nebraska, 1940, 19th of September. Composer, singer, songwriter and actor. He wrote the songs Rainy Days and Mondays, We've Only Just Begun, made famous by the Carpenters. He's also behind the Grammy Award-winning Evergreen from A Star Is Born. And his other film scores include Bugsy Malone. And from that 1976 film, here he is singing You Give a Little Love.

0: You may not be too familiar with the song, but I'm sure you recognise the voice of Mama Cass Elliott there, who was born Ellen Naomi Cohen in Baltimore, Maryland, on the 19th of September 1941, died at an early age, of course, in 1974. As Mama Cass, she was a member of folk rock vocal group Mamas and Papas in the latter half of the 60s, and when the group split up, she went on to release 5 solo albums. New World Coming, a number 22 hit in Canada, number 42 in America in the early part of 1970. Brooke Benton, he was born Benjamin P. in South Carolina, 1931, 19th of September, and he died back in 1988. A gospel singer in his youth, he wrote and sang rock and roll, rhythm and blues to American chart success of the late 50s and early 60s, as well as for other artists like Clyde McFatter and Nat King Cole as well. He also recorded duets with Dinah Washington. Now, a couple of years before Ricky Nelson took it into the top 20, Brooke Benton got to number 50 in February 1961 with Fools Rush In.
1: Fools rush in where angels fear to tread, and so I come to you, my love, my heart above my head.

fool pushing where wise men never go. But wise men never fall in love, so how are they to know when we met? I felt my

And it's a very happy birthday to Lawrence Neil Cream, goes by the name of Lull. Born in Prestwich, Lancashire, 19th of September 1947. A musician and video director. He's played guitar, bass and keyboards while in Hot Legs, 10cc and Godley and Cream. He co-wrote and laid the initial vocal track for studio test demo turned number two hit, Neanderthal Man. Stalled at two for 2 weeks in August 1970. Bill Medley, another one with a birth date of the 19th of September, born in California in 1940. The bass baritone half of the Righteous Brothers, who also produced a few of the duo's releases as well. His multi-million selling duet with Jennifer Warnes, I've Had the Time of My Life, won loads of awards and featured in the film Dirty Dancing, the original soundtrack. Not going to play that, far too unoriginal. Going to play this instead, Brown Eyed Woman, a US number 43, got to number 36 in Canada in 1968.

Always one of my favourites of his, Bill Medley, Brown Eyed Woman. Drummer Kenny Jones has got a birthday this week, so has percussionist Ray Cooper. There's Bellamy brother David as well, John Coughlin of Status Quo, Den Hegarty of Darts, Frankie Avalon, Niall Rogers and Twiggy, who was born Leslie Hornby in Neasden, northwest London on the 19th of September 1949. She was a cultural icon and prominent teenage model in swinging 60s London. She also went on to act and record a couple of albums, and she got into the singles chart with a cover of Country Joe and the Fishes' Here I Go Again. It's got to number 17, September into October 1976. That concludes your birthday file. I have got a marvellous Steve Bishop oldie on the way for you right after this. I guess I would say that, wouldn't I?

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1: Through the mists of time.

Well, if Matt Johnson was an angry young man when he wrote that in the mid-80s, I'd love to know his political take today. He was the founding member and singer-songwriter of London rock band The, a solo project initially that Johnson brought musicians in to work with, including Jules Holland. He wrote pretty much all of the 1986 LP Infected, which was unusual for having a full-length accompanying film, costing thousands and filmed in two different continents. Four charting singles were released and Heartland cracked the top 30, that with very little airplay. And number 29 in September 1986 during its 10-week run. A couple of top five albums followed, and despite a 15-year break early 2000s, the now full-time band still tour and record. Their last album, Ensoulment, came out just a couple of years ago. That's a Steve Bishop oldie, came from The, and that was Heartland.

has to be that version, the original Knights, Frankie Valli and the Force. I turned my headphones down. I was enjoying that a bit too much. Merseys before that. This is Steve Bishop. It's the Old Record Club playing a 90s track.

accept. They didn't know it at the time, but that was their penultimate UK top 20 hit. It was the lead single from the Swedish duo's fifth studio album, Crash Boom Bang. Per Gessle composed Sleeping in My Car in under an hour, and Marie Fredriksson's vocal range on the track spans over three octaves. It was a seller all over the world, mainly in Europe. Here at number 14 for 2 weeks, marching to April 1994. It would be another 5 years before they were back in the top 20 with Wish I Could Fly. Nice in the 90s. This week, that was Roxette and Sleeping in My Car.

You can always expect the unexpected with this show. Piketty Witch, then Gun, and now False MDs. Absolutely all over the place.

Was that really 40 years ago? Wow. That does take me back. False MDs with their Tender Love. Need to change the music quickly before I disappear off into more self-indulgent, sentimental slush. Okay, let's get the heck out of here. Gonna finish with Kenny and The Bump. I'll see you next week for more of this sort of stuff. They let me get away with it, of course.

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3: Hello, hello, and welcome again to The Beatles, Every Little Thing. I'm Ken Michaels, and this is the place to turn to hear all things Beatles, a mix of some of their most well-known and lesser-known songs spanning their full catalog of group and solo music. It's Every Little Thing, from their earliest recordings right up to their music of today, always with some surprises thrown in. On today's show, we'll hear one of George Harrison's greatest love songs, plus some of my interview with Beatles author Dennis Allstrand discussing Paul's work as a bass player. And here's a little something different, a Beatles a cappella set to close the show. Ready to start? Well, let's dive right in with this early take of a George Harrison song on the Beatles' Every Little Thing.

George Harrison, on Every Little Thing, with what I believe to be one of his greatest love songs, That Is All, off his 1973 album, Living in the Material World. In his book, I Me Mine, George said very little about the song, just that the melody came to him, and then he had to think of lyrics. That's all. George there being overly modest, the melody is gorgeous, and the lyrics have the most wonderful sentiment. That is all I want to say, or our love could save the day. And that is all I'm waiting for, your love and nothing more. Two of our greatest singers, Harry Nilsson, covered the song on his album That's the Way It Is, and even Andy Williams recognized the song by covering it on his album Solitaire. An overlooked gem of the highest caliber coming from George. Also in there, the Beatles with Wait from their Rubber Soul album. The song was actually written when the Beatles were in the Bahamas during the filming of Help. Paul said he remembered writing it in front of child actor Brandon DeWilde, and it was mainly recorded during the sessions for Help, left off the album, and when the Beatles needed a 14th song to finish their Rubber Soul album, they used their recording of Wait and touched it up by adding percussion, vocals, and guitar. We heard Paul McCartney with a live recording of Penny Lane from the 1993 release Paul is Live. The album was made up of live recordings from Paul's New World Tour, which had Paul mixing his Beatles and solo classics with songs from his latest album at the time, Off the Ground. And songs from the live album were taken from different venues from the tour. Penny Lane was recorded May 26, 1993 at Folsom Field in Boulder, Colorado. We heard John Lennon and an acoustic guitar take of his classic from Double Fantasy, Watching the Wheels, which you can find on the 2004 album Lennon Acoustic, but was first released on the 4-CD Lennon Anthology box set. And up top, it was George Harrison, with an early take of his solo hit, Dark Horse. In September of 2014, we saw the release of the George Harrison Apple Years box set, made up of remasters for all the studio albums from George on the Apple label going back to 1968's Wonderwall music up to 1975's Extra Texture, Read All About It. Certain albums like All Things Must Pass and Living in the Material World that had previously been remastered were remastered again. But for many, George's final two albums on Apple, Dark Horse and Extra Texture, were the most sought after, as they were remastered for the first time. Many of the albums came with bonus tracks, and the Dark Horse album came with that early version of the title track, as well as the single's non-LP B-side, I Don't Care Anymore. That version of Dark Horse, interesting to hear, with just George, his acoustic guitar, and harmony vocals. Two acoustic recordings there, back-to-back, with Dark Horse and Watching the Wheels. Up next, we'll listen to part of my interview with Beatles author Dennis Ahlstrand, discussing Paul's work as a bass player during the Beatles' group years. And still to come, a Beatles and solo a cappella set with an appropriate song from Ringo to match, when the Beatles' Every Little Thing continues.

0: Hi folks, Ken Michaels here with today's Beatles trivia, brought to you in the form of a game called The Note They Never Wrote. This is where I play part of a song that's not a Beatles or solo song, but one in which a reference is made to the Beatles, or to one of them, or one of their songs or albums, in the lyrics of the song. You might be able to name many songs that do so. See if you can name this one. Tell me the artist and the name of the song. Can you name that song and artist?
1: 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Probably.
0: Did you figure out the song and the artist in our game, The Note They Never Wrote? The song included the lyrics, Why Don't the Beatles Get Back Together? And it's by one of the music industry's biggest Beatle fans. He's released several live versions of Beatles songs, like I'll Cry Instead, A Hard Day's Night, and Back in the USSR. And he's performed on stage with Paul McCartney. One of his biggest hits, We Didn't Start the Fire, includes a reference in the lyrics to British Beatlemania. And on his album Turnstiles, he referenced the Beatles again in the song lyrics.

If you said it was Billy Joel with the song All You Want to Do Is Dance, we take our hat off to you. You figured out the answer in today's Beatles trivia. Till next time, I'm Ken Michaels. Welcome back. It's the Beatles, Every Little Thing, and I'm Ken Michaels. We're now up to the last set of the show, which always has a theme to it, and this time we're going all a cappella. The Beatles' music, group and solo, have attracted artists to give them so many different styles of arrangements. The sign of a great song is when it can lend itself to different arrangements. It proves how strong and durable the songs really are. Here, we're just going to sample when artists just sing the songs, with no other accompaniment. Now, I must admit that I do cheat with a little bit of a band backing on the second song of the set, but otherwise, it's 99% all vocals. We'll start with the Beatles themselves. One of the many great elements of Beatles recordings came from their harmony work. This song, which featured the harmonies of John, Paul, and George, had them overdubbing their vocals twice more, giving it an effect of 9 voices. And George Harrison said it was possibly his favorite song on the Beatles' Abbey Road album. It was so beautiful to isolate the vocals that the Beatles released this version on their anthology series. Welcome to an all a cappella set on Every Little Thing.

0: on the Beatles, Every Little Thing. That's pretty wild stuff there, coming from the Beelzebubs, one of the top college a cappella groups. They're from Tufts University, and that was their take on I Am the Walrus, handling all the instrumentation that was on the Beatles recording vocally. It was first on the group's album called Id, and later on a compilation called Come Together, an a cappella tribute to the Beatles. That was on Hot Lips Records. We heard a wonderful a cappella version of the Wings song, Warm and Beautiful, first on the Wings at the Speed of Sound album, and that cover coming from Linus of Hollywood, off an album of all solo Paul McCartney covers called Listen to What the Man Said, released in 2001 on Oglio Records. Also in there was Bobby McFerrin, the guy best known for his number one hit Don't Worry, Be Happy, covering the Beatles' classic Drive My Car, off the same album that included Don't Worry, Be Happy, Simple Pleasures, from back in 1988. Bobby's also covered other Beatles songs, including Blackbird and From Me to You. Also, one of the biggest hitmakers of the late 60s and 70s, Three Dog Night, covering the Lennon-McCartney song It's For You. The song was given to another artist managed by the Beatles manager Brian Epstein, and that was Cilla Black. Three Dog Night's almost entirely a cappella version appeared on their debut album, Three Dog Night, sometimes referred to as the One Album, and that was in 1968. Pretty unusual for an artist to not only cover a Beatles song a cappella, but a song the Beatles gave away to another artist to boot. And we kicked off this a cappella set with the isolated vocals from the Beatles' recording of Because, as found on The Beatles Anthology, Volume 3. And that puts a wrap on our a cappella set. Certainly hope you got a big kick out of that one. The Beatles, Every Little Thing, was hosted, written, and produced by Ken Michaels. For comments and suggestions, you can write to me at everylittlething@att.net. And special thanks goes out to Dennis Allstrand, author of the book The Beatles and Their Revolutionary Bass Player, for joining us this time out. You can hear more of my interview with Dennis at kenmichaelsradio.com. And a very special thanks to you for joining us. For the Beatles, Every Little Thing, I'm Ken Michaels, and I'll see you next time.
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0: Hello, hello, and welcome to The Beatles, Every Little Thing. Ken Michaels back with you for another hour of music, exploring more from the complete catalog of Beatles and solo Beatle music. From their biggest hit singles to B-sides, album cuts, obscure tracks, and anything Beatle-related, we cover it all on Every Little Thing. On today's show, a cover version of one of the Beatles' early songs, a pair of songs on the subject of hope from Paul McCartney, and a thematic set of strictly singles, songs originally released only as singles, not taken from albums, and it'll be one each from the solo Beatles. Lots of fun in store, as always, on the show, and we'll start with this rocker from the Fab Four from 1964. Here on The Beatles, Every Little Thing.

0: On the Beatles, Every Little Thing. That's Ringo Starr with a song written entirely by Ringo called Step Lightly. The song was on the classic album called Ringo, released in 1973. The same album that gave us the hits Photograph, You're 16, and Oh My My. Among the many musicians playing on the song are Steve Cropper on electric guitar, Nicky Hopkins on electric piano, Klaus Voormann on bass, and Tom Scott helping out with the clarinet arrangement, and as it read on the album credits, featuring the dancing feet of Richard Starkey, that which you heard in the middle of the song. Ringo, in fact, re-recorded Step Lightly for a newer version that appeared on his album, Ringo 2012. We heard a band called The Quick, tackling the Beatles song It Won't Be Long. The band came from Los Angeles and were around in the mid-70s for only 3 years. They released that version of It Won't Be Long on their 1976 album Mondo Deco. And Danny Wilde, the lead singer of the group, later went on to form the group The Rembrandts. We heard John Lennon's recording of Angel Baby, first a hit for Rosie and the Originals in late 1960, early 61. John's recording came from the rock and roll sessions of 50s and early 60s covers. Angel Baby didn't get released on the official rock and roll album in February 1975. Instead, it first came out a month earlier on a made-for-TV offer for the album Roots. John Lennon sings the great rock and roll hits, primarily made up of the same material that ended up on Rock and Roll. Roots was quickly pulled off the market by John and Apple and EMI Records. It later came out on the posthumous Lennon album Men Love Avenue, and in 2004 was a bonus track on the remix CD for Rock and Roll. We heard the Beatles in there with Wait from their Rubber Soul album. George Harrison did Fish on the Sand, a song that has sort of a country and western feel to it. That's from his big comeback album, Cloud Nine. And we kicked off the show with the rocker She's a Woman, the Beatles, and the flip side of their hit, I Feel Fine. Both songs were big hits on the U.S. Billboard singles charts, with I Feel Fine topping the charts in December of 1964, and She's a Woman going as high as number 4. Truly a double-sided hit single. When we come back, Paul McCartney gives us a pair of songs on the subject of hope. We're keeping the mood positive on Every Little Thing. Stay right here.
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0: Hi folks, Ken Michaels here with today's Beatles trivia. And this time out, we'll be thinking about the most common subject in Beatles songs. Of course, that being love. The word love appears in many titles of Beatles songs. So my question to you is, can you name just 3 songs commercially released by the Beatles? And this time we're talking strictly as a group, not from their solo catalog, in which the word love is the last word in the song title. Name 3 songs released by the Beatles as a group where love is the last word in the title. Now there's more than 3, but can you quickly figure it out? The answers are coming up in just a few moments. And we're back with the Beatles' Every Little Thing. And I'm Ken Michaels, ready to bring you a double shot of songs from Paul McCartney on the subject of hope. We'll start with a song that represented Paul embarking on a new venture, writing the music for a video game. In this case, the popular game Destiny, developed by Bungie and published by Activision. The video game came out in September 2014, and the single was first released digitally in December that year. Destiny's described as a first-person shooter video game, incorporating role-playing and multi-layer online game elements. Players get to create a character, known as a Guardian, who live in the only city left on the planet Earth during the collapse of colonies in our solar system, and they are the ones left to defend this city against hostile alien races. Paul thought that being a guardian of the last city on Earth suggested to him a hope for the future theme. But he also wanted this song to exist independently of the game, so he very consciously left out any references to aliens, for fear that people would wonder what he's talking about. He said he wanted the song to have its own standalone meaning and integrity. It's the first of our two McCartney songs with the theme of hope. Here it is, Hope for the Future, on The Beatles' Every Little Thing.

0: Is that it? Is that the end?
1: It worked.
2: Fade
0: ending. Oh, well, stop there. What? All right, George, hold it.
3: Fade, you see.
0: We did that. We've done that bit.
3: The train comes in now.
0: We did that to prove that we weren't playing the record then, you see.
3: Yeah, we did
0: because
3: that.
0: Otherwise, no point in your being here, is there?

0: the Beatles. On Every Little Thing, with a song off their debut album, Please Please Me, that's Ask Me Why. We heard the group's BBC performance of A Hard Day's Night, taken from the program Top Gear, recorded and broadcast in July 1964, shortly after the film had its world premiere at the Pavilion Theatre in London, and only days after the single and album for A Hard Day's Night were released in the UK. The piano solo, played by George Martin, was actually lifted from the Beatles' own studio recording of the song. We took that from the 1994 double CD Live at the BBC, later remastered in 2013. Before that, two songs with the theme of hope from Paul McCartney. We heard Hope of Deliverance from Paul's 1993 album Off the Ground, the first single from that album, and Hope for the Future, released as a digital download from Paul in December 2014 with four other mixes available. And that recording was produced by Giles Martin, who did a spectacular job on that one. Up next, four songs, one from each of the Beatles in their solo careers that were initially only released strictly as singles, not taken from any of their albums. Keep it tuned right here on the Beatles' Every Little Thing.
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0: Ken Michael's back with the answers to today's Beatles trivia question. You had to name just three songs commercially released by the Beatles as a group in which the word love is the last word in the song title. Well, you had All You Need Is Love, Can't Buy Me Love, It's Only Love, Words of Love, and we would have accepted their BBC recording of Soldier of Love. And from the Beatles anthology, their reunion single for Real Love, plus another song from the anthology series, one that Paul wrote for Cilla Black, and the Beatles rehearsed the song during the White Album sessions along with an improvised song called Los Paranoias. The song was called Step Inside Love. And finally, John's demo of a song he wrote that went to the Liverpool band The Foremost, also covered by Billy J. Kramer and the Dakotas. The song called I'm in Love, released digitally as part of a compilation that came out at the end of 2013 called The Beatles Bootleg Recordings 1963. And there you have them, all the song titles with love as the last word. Once again, they are All You Need Is Love, Can't Buy Me Love, It's Only Love, Words of Love, Soldier of Love, Real Love, Step Inside Love, and I'm in Love. If you name just three of those songs, you figured out the answers in today's Beatles trivia. Till next time, I'm Ken Michaels. Welcome back to the Beatles' Every Little Thing. Ken Michaels here, and our last set always has a theme to it. This time, we'll do four songs, one from each of the Beatles in their solo careers that they released strictly as singles when they first came out. Later on, these songs were part of greatest hits compilations, as well as bonus cuts on CDs, or may have even been included as bonus cuts on remastered CDs. Throughout the Beatle years as a group, they prided themselves in releasing singles and albums simultaneously, but the singles were separate releases, not found on the albums. And then there were singles like Lady Madonna or The Ballad of John and Yoko that came out when there were no new Beatles albums at the time. These songs were eventually released on their Past Masters Volumes 1 and 2 compilations. But for this set, we'll delve into solo Beatles singles that were strictly singles. Maybe even call them Past Masters Volume 3. Now, the first two big hits for Ringo had George Harrison's involvement as a musician and producer. The first one was It Don't Come Easy. And then there's this follow-up single. George produced and played slide guitar on this song, which went top 10 on the Billboard charts in the US and became a number 2 smash in the UK. In 1998, Ringo and his mainly studio band The Roundheads gave a concert for VH1 Storytellers, and on the show, he told how this song happened.
2: I've got a story. This one came about in a dream. Came about because Mark Bolan was a good friend of mine from T-Rex.
3: Yeah.
2: God bless him. And he came for dinner one night, and Mark was just an energized guy. You know, full of it. Anyway, came for dinner, we're hanging out, sitting around, and he used to speak, like, oh, back off, Boogaloo. Ooh, you Boogaloo. It was all like, back off, Boogaloo. You want some potatoes? Ooh, Boogaloo. And so, you know, he left, and I went to bed that night, and, you know, you get into that, like, weird zone where you're not quite asleep and you're not really awake, and this thing started coming in from like the back of my head saying, oh, back on Boogaloo, I said, back on Boogaloo, I said, back on. This is without drugs. And so I've got to get up, and put this this bit down, you know, I really loved it. But the problem was that I ran downstairs to put it on a tape recorder, and every damn tape recorder was broken. You know, the ones with batteries, I had no batteries, the real one was, you know, it just was a mess. But the worst thing that was happening, as I was trying to keep that melody, I went, back on boo, something was really going weird because it was turning into, oh, the shop, baby. I said, no, no, not Mac the Knife, no. So I was like, oh, back off, where's the tape? So anyway, I stole batteries from the kids' toys, and in the end, I got it down.

George Harrison on The Beatles, Every Little Thing, as we finish a four-song set, one from each Beatle, of songs that were strictly singles when initially released in the solo careers of the Beatles. Bangladesh was issued as a single at the end of July 1971. When Ravi Shankar told George of the plight of what was happening in his native India, George felt he wanted to help and organized the now historic Concert for Bangladesh. And George also wanted to write a song for the cause. And it was actually Leon Russell who suggested to George to come up with the story introduction for the song. And Phil Spector co-produced the single with George. Paul McCartney and his group Wings did Mary Had a Little Lamb during a very interesting year of 1972 for Paul. He was busy recording with the band the album that would become Red Rose Speedway, released the following year. And Paul ended up not releasing any albums in 1972, but he did release three songs strictly as singles, beginning with the very first Wings single ever, Give Ireland Back to the Irish, and ending with the double-sided hit High, High, High and Sea Moon. But sandwich in between those two singles was Mary Had a Little Lamb, released in May that year. Paul applied music to the famous nursery rhyme, and it was a favorite of his own daughter, Mary. Paul said it was a serious attempt to write a rock song for children. The song went top 30 on the Billboard singles charts in America, but proved to be a much bigger hit in the UK, going top 10. John Lennon gave us Power to the People, released as a single in March of 1971. Again, Phil Spector was given a producer's credit, sharing it with John and Yoko on the record. The song was written as a response to an interview John gave to Tariq Ali and Robin Blackburn, published in the newspaper The Red Mole. John said he felt inspired about what they said, and in much the same vein that he wrote Give Peace a Chance, wrote another song for the people to sing. John said, "I make singles like broadsheets." This was another quickie done at Ascot Sound Studios. And we started with Ringo and Back Off Boogaloo, produced by George Harrison. And that finishes up our strictly solo Beatles single set. We'll do more on this theme in the future. The Beatles, Every Little Thing, was hosted, written, and produced by Ken Michaels. 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
4: Super.

So welcome along. Supersonic 70s is Jeff Dorsett. I'm your pilot of these airwaves for the next 60 minutes. Some great 70s tracks. Open up with a one-hit wonder, JoJo Gunn and Run, Run, Run. And then Clout, I think that came from Holland, if I remember right, and Substitute. So straight around the song comes from Sailor, a cover from another brother, A Squeeze Do Wings. We've got a glam rock hit from the Glitter Band, a double-decker involving John Miles, a special track, a good one, for Gary McNeice, Mr. Northern Ireland. Also a little bit of story about the Bee Gees and a documentary on the TV. And a couple of interviews of Phil Chapman, yes, a great erstwhile producer, but talking about working with Queen. And then Kevin Godley, one quarter of 10cc, so we'll play one of their biggest hits. If you want to get in touch, please do so. The email is chunkyjeff@gmail.com. 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Or get me on WhatsApp, 077-844-89469. Always pleased to hear from you. Supersonic 70s, plenty to get through. Let's go with this. Candlewick Green.

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2: Ah, then this is where we give you the backstory to a particular hit. And this week on Supersonic 70s, we're going to 1975 for Glass of Champagne by Sailor. Made number two in the UK in 75 from an album called Trouble. Now, the song was written by their frontman, George Kougounis. Now, you try saying that one after a few sherbets down at your local. It's a light-hearted song featuring some typical foolish romanticising about the oldest profession in the world. Their first release was a concept album based on the theme of sailors on shore leave. It established the band. The Sailors' founding frontman, Phil Pickett, went on to play keyboards and also doing the harmonica on Culture Club's number one hit, Karma Chameleon. So, story behind the song, Glass of Champagne.

0: on Supersonic 70s. It's the Glam Rock Hit with Jeff Dorsett.
1: Glam Rock Hit, Jeff Dorsett.
2: Now, I actually had the pleasure of interviewing and also introducing both of those there. The Gorilla Band down at New Milton. Yeah, great stuff there. Nice people, great chat, plenty of glam going on here. So we'll give you this, the Glam Rock Hit, Glitter Band. It's called Just For You.

0: Hi, this is John Russell from the Glitter Band. You're now listening to Jeff Dorser.
1: Yeah, thank you very much indeed. Right, okay, John, he was there when I did the introducing stuff as well that went on. Quiz coming up shortly, but before we get there, going to play this one, especially for my good friend, Mr. Northern Ireland, Gary McNeice. I know he's a big fan of this, as is Barry, and I thought we'd dig this one out for you. One hit wonder in the end from 1971. Do you remember, Gary? Autumn.

0: Premiership Pop Quiz. Now, here's Jeff Dorsett.
1: So that was My Little Girl by a band called Autumn. Three questions for you. All sorts of options coming your way. Answers in about 30 minutes. Now, Barry Manilow had his first success with which song? There's a three-way chance on this. Barry Manilow's first success in the UK, was it Could It Be Magic, I Write the Songs, or Mandy? So, Barry Manilow, first success, was it Could It Be Magic, I Write the Songs, or Mandy? Question number two, Beggar's Banquet is an album by whom? And question number three, this is a tough one, what was Prince's first album released in 1978? As I said, just for fun, answers, about half an hour.

That's Roger Glover out of Deep Purple. He's a bass player, but he's also a great producer. And he did that, turned out to be a one-hit wonder for him there, Love Is All. And it was The Butterfly Ball coming right there. Okay, Blue Mink up next.

0: along as a band, Blue Mink, Madeline Bell and Roger Cook were the key members of it there. Cook of Greenaway, wonderful people. Remember doing an interview with Roger Cook. He now lives in Nashville and super to talk to because his songwriting in the 70s, they were so big, weren't they? Cook and Greenaway, coming your way.
1: The best of British supersonic 70s with Jeff Dossett.
0: Right, now the idea here is I want you to nominate some people. It could be a song, it could be a solo artist, could be a band. Best of British. Remember all the acts that you could come up with and send it on an email to chunkyjeff@gmail.com. I bet Gary McNeice will come up with a few. So Best of British, it is a feature that we have. You can send it on chunkyjeff, chunkyjeff@gmail.com, or you can do it on WhatsApp 077-844-89469. Today's nomination is the wonderful Sutherland Brothers and Quiver and the Arms of Mary. Best of British. Get involved.

Doesn't get any better than that. Southern Brothers and Quiver and the Arms of Mary. It's our Best of British nomination. And you can do it. Get on there on the email, chunkyjeff@gmail.com. Now, a great artist, sadly no longer with us, John Miles. He had some terrific stuff. Everybody Plays Music. It's such a long song. We played it several times. But also he went on for years to be the music director for Tina Turner. But John Miles has had such a varied career. So I'm going to play two songs as a double-decker. The second one is Slow Down. But the first one is a Northern Soul gem called 1 Minute Every Hour. And I always remember it was on the Orange label.

0: couple of great songs there by John Miles. First up, 1 minute in every hour, and then Slow Down. And if you want two songs by the same artist, it's a double decker. That's how you headline it. Send on an email, chunkyjeff@gmail.com. Right, interview time. Let's go with this one. Now, picking a support act is always a little bit scary. I can remember Aerosmith decided they would have Kiss as their support act. By the time they got on there, the stage had been ripped up and burnt, and Aerosmith and Steven Tyler and the gang had to follow that. Very difficult. Now, the other one that you didn't want to tour with and have as a support was Queen. And here, a producer, Phil Chapman, talks about how they prepared.
1: Yes. And they weren't afraid, were they? In the early days, I mean, you split the book, or I did when I was reading it there, into several categories. There was the early days, 71 to 75. I mean, they were low on the bill, but often would blow people away. And I should think there were a lot of people. I don't know if you've got any particular stories, Phil, but I should think there are some people who got put out on the road with them where Queen were low down on the bill, but they'd already gained a bit of a reputation, and you were the top of the bill. And suddenly you see these guys and you think, do you know, we've got to follow them later on. I'd rather not have them on the bill. Anything like that, Phil?
2: Yeah, well, the biggest band that happened to was Mott the Hoople, who were Queen's introduction to major touring, both in the UK and in the US, although in the US it was sadly cut short. But that was Queen's introduction to playing larger theatres rather than doing college gigs. And they rose to the occasion. As I said earlier, they had utter self-belief and utter commitment. So when they turned up to rehearse for the Mott the Hoople tour, they were in a freezing cold old cinema that had all the seats taken out, and the stage was mocked up at in front of where the screen went. And all of the Mott the Hoople road crew were there in scarves, hats, two jumpers and a thick coat. Queen arrived in all their thin satin stage gear, yeah, because they wanted to rehearse exactly as it would be, so that anything that could needed ironing out, they would find it there and then. And it was that attention to detail and commitment to getting it right, commitment to excellence really, that carried them through. And Mott the Hoople saw the results at first hand. When they had a support band that were getting asked for encores and were getting growing crowds as their reputation grew as the tour progressed.

just ahead of an interview on Supersonic 70s with 10cc. Let's give you the answer to the quiz, and hopefully you managed to get 3 out of 3. The first one, you had a three-way chance on this one. Barry Manilow

0: talent 10cc were and why tremendous. Four songwriters. We're going to talk very much here to one of them, Kevin Godley, and then play one of the songs that he wrote with Lowell Cream.
1: I have to ask you this. How did it feel? 10cc days. I think I'm right in saying that it's the only group I know with four lead singers and four writers. I might be wrong, but I think it's the only one I can ever think of that had guys that alternated so well. Can you think of another one?
2: I can't. I was going to say the Beatles for a minute, but no, that wasn't quite the case with them, because they had a producer as well, and we produced ourselves.
1: You did, yeah.
2: I think one of the contributing factors to the kind of music we made was the fact that we were living out of town. We were working out of Stockport in Lancashire, so we were well out the centre, so the influences that we had musically were totally different to everybody else's. We weren't trendy, in inverted commas, so we could kind of do what we want. We were an individualist unit, all four of us, and it worked well. The chemistry was good.
1: Absolutely.

And talking about the songwriting skills of Kevin Godley as part of 10cc, I was just looking down the CD I've got in front of me, their greatest hits. He wrote or co-wrote Rubber Bullets, Donna. He also co-wrote The Dean and I, which we have there. Plenty of good stuff that they did, didn't they? Super. Right, going to play a Bee Gees track next because I saw a great documentary in the last month or so. Their life story from top to bottom. And this was the title of it. It's called How to Mend a Broken Heart. This is the documentary.

0: check out that documentary. It's called How to Mend a Broken Heart. Bee Gees.
1: American anthems, the biggest selling songs, supersonic 70s.

0: And with Paul Simon and Mother and Child Reunion from 1972, that's about where we've got to leave it. Thanks very much for your company. Hope you enjoyed Supersonic 70s. Keep the requests coming in, especially for Best of British and anything else you want to hear from the 70s, and send it on an email, chunkyjeff@gmail.com. Stay safe, stay well, look after one another.
1: Jeff Daughter, Supersonic 70s.
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3: Oh, well, hello there once again, my lovely country friends. How you doing? This is Dave Watkins, and I am sitting here in the cosy little studio of the Country Mile, based here in the southwest of England. Wherever you are today, though, thank you so much for joining me for the show that brings you proper country music. 1 hour every single week, all brand new releases, keeping the real sound of country alive. And on this week's show, I'll be playing all these songs

So all those songs in full, of course. I've got so many goodies for you this week. I had a real good time getting the playlist together for you. Lots of variety and a bit of everything along the way. All the usual features. I've got another track from the September album of the month from the Wilder Blue. I have, of course, the big country question. See if you can get that one right, which I think is quite straightforward this week for a lot of you at least. And of course, we visit the world of bluegrass in the two grass section as well. Opening this week's show, really good tune from Nashville-based artist Kelly Bells, with an ES on the end, professionally known as just Bells. Played her on the show before. She recently released Son of Jolene, which is kind of become more famous than she probably expected it, because it was sadly the last song that Dolly actually performed on as well. Really should play it for you on the show. But Cowgirl Up is another pre-release track from her upcoming album, which is called Midwestern. That's going to be available from October the 16th. You can find Bells on her Facebook page and lots of links from there. Really good way to get us going on this week's show.

next to me. It ain't too hard to tell just how far she's out of my league. And every time I say those three little words, she always says them back.

0: This is Colton Dawson. 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
1: Coming up next, something from the brand new album from Jason James, and that is full on George Jones style classic country for all you that love a bit of that. But what did you just hear? First of all, Mo Pitney with his brand new pre-release track, God Speaks Through the Radio, and So Do I. I'm not as big as God, though, okay? Let's not do a Beatles there, or John Lennon. So that's from an upcoming album. It's called Outskirts of Town. It's not available until March the 26th next year. That's ridiculous, isn't it? Far too long, but never mind. There'll probably be a few more pre-release tracks. Mo Pitney, one of the best young talents, should be a superstar, maybe one day. And then you just heard the brand new radio single from Nashville artist Aaron Goodvin with Not Too Much to Hate. Definitely not too much to hate about that one. Hey, he's a really good artist as well. AaronGoodvin.com is his website. The kind of thing that sounds great on all kinds of radio shows. But up next, as I mentioned, the brand new album from Jason James from Texas City. It's called Cut the Chain. It's full-on classic country. And track number two from it, Another Day in a Nightmare, here on the Country Mile.
2: Hey, y'all. This is Jason James. And you're listening to the Country Mile, hosted by my buddy, Dave Watkins. That old-

0: Hey, this is Haley Witters, and you're listening to The Country Mile.
1: Yes, you are. Hello to you. I am based here in Devon in the southwest of England, but I'm being heard all around the world, which is really cool. Thank you very, very much, whether you're a long-time listener or a fairly new one. Hope you enjoy what I do on the show. Not too long to wait until we get to this week's big country question, but let me tell you what you heard there. So Jason James is mentioned with Another Day in a Nightmare. The album pretty much writes all about his divorce. So if you fancy some cheery country, Jason James with Cut the Chain is out right now. Just come out this week, full-on classic country. And a very, very nice man, by the way. So please do go and support him if you can. Then Tyler Rodriguez alongside the brilliant Cruz Brothers with a brand new song. It's called What's Left to Hold On To. Again, really traditional country styles. So the Cruz Brothers are from the USA. Their album, which came out earlier this year, is one of my favourites this year, so get that. Tyler is from Brisbane, Australia, but making waves around the country world. You can find her on Facebook page as well. Really good stuff. Tyler Rodriguez, the Cruz Brothers, What's Left to Hold On To. So up next, before we get to the big country question, a brand new song from Eric Church. A massively popular artist. I don't play him too often on this show because he gets a bit rocky at times and I try not to do it too rock. But he's got a brand new song. I'm about to play it. It's called On The Road. He said, I rode in a thousand towns riding on this guitar. This is a really good song from Eric Church here on The Country Mile.

0: The new song from Eric Church, which I think is blooming good. One of the best things I've heard from him in a long while. Really enjoyed that. Hopefully you did too. That is his brand new song, available right now. And if you know anything about Eric Church, you're in a good place for the Big Country Question.
1: And now, on the Country Mile, it's time for the Big Country Question.
0: So every week here on the Country Mile, I ask you one question and one question only about the world of country music. I then give you a choice of three possible answers so everybody can have a go. And if you do get it right, you get three big Country Mile points to keep in your back pocket, saving for a rainy day. It's just a bit of fun, okay? So as I mentioned, the big country question this week is all about Eric Church. If you know him, this is simple. And if you don't know much about him, it might not be, okay? So Eric Church, the question is, what is his nickname? What is he known by widely? Is it A, the boss? Is it B, chief? Or is it C, champ? So Eric Church, what is his nickname, if I can say it? A, boss? B, chief? Or C, champ? Simple as that. There you go. I will give you the answer after we visited the world of bluegrass in this week's Two Grass section. And a little bonus question for you, just for a bit of fun. The second song you'll hear in a moment is a cover version. Can you tell me who did the original?
2: Hi, this is Christy Cox. Now it's time to play two new songs from the world of bluegrass on the section we call Two Grass. Right now, only on the Country Mile.

0: So there you go, this week's Two Grass section, two brand new releases in the world of bluegrass, starting with Laura Lee Jones with Have to Hold. That's her brand new song, and I like that kind of thing. Co-written with Sierra Hull, who also plays on the song as well, and also Erin Enderlin, whose voice you hear twice every week on the Country Mile. Had you noticed? She is involved in that song there. Followed up by Jaylee Roberts, a fantastic solo artist now, but also part of Sister Sadie. And did you get it? The little bonus quiz question. White Liar, the brand new version of a song from 2009 by Miranda Lambert. Always loved the original. Nice to see this, a brand new version of it. Did you get that right? I'll give you 1 point if you did, but 3 points if you got the big country question. I'll tell you what the answer is now.
1: And now on the Country Mile, it's time for the big country answer.
0: So I'm about to return you to some brand new country releases, but first of all, let me tell you what the answer was for this week's big country question, which was about Eric Church, in case you had already forgotten back about 6 or 7 minutes ago. So what is Eric Church's widely known nickname? Is it A, Boss? Is it B, Chief? Or is it C, Champ? Of course, the answer is B, Chief. Actually, from his room for a rainy day. Classic country, and a very, very nice man, by the way, so please do go and support him if you can. Then Tyler Rodriguez alongside the brilliant Cruz Brothers with a brand new song. It's called What's Left to Hold On To. Again, really traditional country styles. So the Cruz Brothers are from the USA. Their album, which came out earlier this year, is one of my favourites this year, so get that. Tyler is from Brisbane, Australia, but making waves around the country world. You can find her on Facebook page as well. Really good stuff. Tyler Rodriguez, the Cruz Brothers, What's Left to Hold On To. So up next, before we get to the big country question, a brand new song from Eric Church. A massively popular artist. I don't play him too often on this show because he gets a bit rocky at times, and I try not to do it too rock. But he's got a brand new song. I'm about to play it. It's called On The Road. He said, I rode in 1,000 towns riding on this guitar. This is a really good song from Eric Church here on the Country Mile.

0: The new song from Eric Church, which I think is blooming good. One of the best things I've heard from him in a long while. Really enjoyed that. Hopefully you did too. That is his brand new song, available right now. And if you know anything about Eric Church, you're in a good place for the Big Country Question.
1: And now, on the Country Mile, it's time for the Big Country Question.
0: So every week here on the Country Mile, I ask you one question and one question only about the world of country music. I then give you a choice of three possible answers so everybody can have a go. And if you do get it right, you get three big Country Mile points to keep in your back pocket, saving for a rainy day. It's just a bit of fun, okay? So as I mentioned, the big country question this week is all about Eric Church. If you know him, this is simple. And if you don't know much about him, it might not be, okay? So Eric Church, the question is, what is his nickname? What is he known by widely? Is it A, the boss? Is it B, chief? Or is it C, champ? So Eric Church, what is his nickname, if I can say it? A, boss? B, chief? Or C, champ? Simple as that. There you go. I will give you the answer after we visited the world of bluegrass in this week's Two Grass section. And a little bonus question for you, just for a bit of fun. The second song you'll hear in a moment is a cover version. Can you tell me who did the original?
2: Hi, this is Christy Cox. Now it's time to play two new songs from the world of bluegrass on the section we call Two Grass. Right now, only on the Country Mile.

0: So there you go, this week's Two Grass section, two brand new releases in the world of bluegrass, starting with Laura Lee Jones with Have to Hold. That's her brand new song, and I like that kind of thing. Co-written with Sierra Hull, who also plays on the song as well, and also Erin Enderlin, whose voice you hear twice every week on the Country Mile. Had you noticed? She is involved in that song there. Followed up by Jaylee Roberts, a fantastic solo artist now, but also part of Sister Sadie. And did you get it? The little bonus quiz question. White Liar, the brand new version of a song from 2009 by Miranda Lambert. Always love the original. Nice to see this, a brand new version of it. Did you get that right? I'll give you 1 point if you did, but 3 points if you got the big country question. I'll tell you what the answer is now.
1: And now on the Country Mile, it's time for the big country answer.
0: So I'm about to return you to some brand new country releases, but first of all, let me tell you what the answer was for this week's big country question, which was about Eric Church, in case you had already forgotten back about 6 or 7 minutes ago. So what is Eric Church's widely known nickname? Is it A, Boss? Is it B, Chief? Or is it C, Champ? Of course, the answer is B, Chief. From his maternal grandfather, who was also known as Chief, he took it on board, and that's what most people know him as. So if you said B, that's 3 big Country Mile points, and if not, never mind, there's another question next week.
2: This is Erin Enderlin.

Hey, this is Amber Lawrence, all the way from Australia. My new album, The Suburban Cowgirl, is out now. 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

Three in a row here on the Country Mile. I'm going to whiz through these because we're getting to that last part and I want to fit some more in. So are you ready? First of all, 15 years after he sadly passed away, Dan Seals has a brand new collection. It's called Dan Seals and Friends, The Last Duet, alongside loads of different names from the country world, including on Love on Arrival, alongside Wendy Moten. That album is available right now. As is a brand new debut album from Virginia artist James Tamelkoff. The album is called Where Does Love Go? It's been out a couple of weeks, and from it, the brand new song for radio is called Breaking My Heart Tonight. James Tamelkoff, Tamelkoff. And from the album of the month for September, one of my favourite bands from Texas, The World of Blue, Cinco, the fifth album, and a gorgeous song called The Hunt. That is an album you really need to get on your car stereo, what have you, this week. Brilliant stuff. Another track on the next couple of shows as well.

Making his debut on the Country Mile, a young artist from Lubbock, Texas. His name is Jaden Grissom, and a brand new song is called This Time, and I like that a lot. TheJadenGrissom.com is his website. Before that, a Texas regular on the show, Colby Lee Swift's brand new song is called Honky Tonka, available to you from October the 2nd. I'm going to leave you with a legend, Vince Gill, from his latest EP. He's releasing them all across the year. It's called Stillwater Night, and this is the title track. I'm going to love you and leave you from the Country Mile for one more week. Thanks as always for joining me. Hopefully same time, same place next week. Until then, take care. Bye-bye.

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2: 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This is Big Bob, and welcome to the Memory Lane Show. Today, I'll take you back to those treasured moments in time when life was much simpler. So sit back, relax, reminisce, and enjoy as I play the tunes that will never die. Let's get started.
3: That's right. We have a show this morning. I'm going to tell you something. Everybody was emailing me saying, I can't wait to Saturday. That's right, ladies and gentlemen, boys and girls. The title this week is The Flip Sides. Now, the flip side could be considered as a B-side or B-track. And it's a secondary song that came on the back of an old vinyl record single. Now, while the main hit was on the front or A-side, that's all of the information Rosemarie needed to start building a theme. Folks, I must tell you, when Rosemarie provided me this playlist, I was shocked. Some really, really great songs were released on the flip side. So we assembled a playlist that these terrific tunes, and hope you'll be surprised too, just like we were. We'll also have Memory Lane's Honest Dayton Rock and Roll History, featuring such artists as Haley Mills. Remember her? That's right. Wild Cherry's going to pay us a visit a little bit later on. But wait, there's more. I also have Request and Dedication. This week's Rate the Record, I promise, will be very interesting. In addition, I'll have a one-hit wonder, comparison covers, double-deckers. What else? My vault song, instrumental hit of the week. And you'll learn what the number one hit was on this very date back in 1965. Now, if that isn't enough, and if you want to chat with other folks listening to the same show, you may consider joining us in the chat room. Very easy to get here. 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Give yourself a nickname and come on in. I guarantee you'll be welcomed with open arms. By holy man, there ain't nobody here today. Tony D, Lucky. I know Donna was here. She's not feeling well. We're expecting a few people to come in. Must be the weather or something. Anyway, very friendly people in this chat room. We had two outstanding rockers enter rock and roll heaven on the same date. Can you believe that? And I'll tell you about them a little bit later on in the show also. Now, please allow me to take a moment and shout a big-time thank you to Zeno Radio for making it possible to listen to the Live Memory Lane show by using your mobile device. You just simply dial 605-472-9037. That's 605-472-9037. I get to hear the phone ringing, poof, like magic. You're listening to the live show. Now you can take me with you. That's right. If you're got some errands to run, go to the bakery or pharmacy or market or wherever, butcher market, meat market, take me with you and you won't miss a beat. Just watch your data carrier. Keep one eye on them too. Those folks, they're bad, bad people. That's what I say. They're bad, bad people. Way back when I was a young teenager, and that was quite a few years ago, I remember how much my parents were against rock and roll music. Oh my God, the stuff I went through. They hated it. Yep, they were one of those parents that thought the devil's music, it was the devil's music. I don't know where they got that idea from. So, look how things worked out. Can you imagine what they would think of me today? Yes, sirree, Mom and Dad. Rock and roll, baby.

just heard Kiss with a little bit of Let Me Go, Rock and Roll. Speaking of rock and roll, you can't have it without some reeling and a rocking. Chuck Berry.

let's get started with today's theme of featuring the flip sides. This is a weird story here. In 1974, a San Jose, California formed group known as the Doobie Brothers released a song called Another Park, Another Sunday, with this track as the B-side. Now dig this. Here's a memory lane factoid for everyone. Then, later in the year, the group re-released the same song, this time as an 8-track, when it became a chart topper on its way to a gold record. First the B-side, then an A-side.

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1: Hey, and why should you listen? I like to think that I'd play a song or two or three or four that allow you to reminisce about what you were doing back in the day when that song was played probably on an AM radio back then. And that's what Memory Lane's all about, reminiscing. Now, with that said, Somerville, New Jersey native Tony Camillo formed a band called Bazooka. It was an American instrumental, R&B, and disco band. In 1975, they had this track make his debut on the Hot 100, later reached number 10. Folks, this is this week's One Hit Wonder.

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1: 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The same record would make a return to number one in January of 1962, becoming the first single in history to accomplish that feat.

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1: Our theme today, The Flip Sides, continues with a tune released by the group Chicago. In April of 1970, the group from Worrell, Chicago, Illinois, released a song named Make Me Smile. The Flip Side was a tune that received so much attention it would later be re-released as a B-side again the following year.

0: Well, hello there. I am Beach Baby from Ocean Waves Radio, and I'm listening to Big Bob's Memory Lane Show on Big Bob's Memory Lane Show. He's the best surfer dude I know. I never thought that it would
1: end. Ooh. Alrighty, that's right. Best surfer dude. And you heard it from Beach Baby, who ought to know her surfer dudes. Okay, I got to get to the requests and RIPs and everything else over here. We'll start off with this request comes in from our good friend and longtime listener of the Memory Lane Show, Chris from Brewer, Maine. Thank you big time, Chris. She was born in Cambridge, England, and raised in Melbourne, Australia. And in 1973, she had this song make its way onto the Hot 100 chart and reached the number 6 position on its way to a gold record. Folks, here's Olivia Newton-John on Memory Lane. You asked for it, Chris. You got it.

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1: DJ leaves his mic on. That's just as bad as the DJ forgetting to put it on. Whoever does that? I don't know. Anyway, when you hear the DJ Troublemakers promo, you know it is Julie's prayer segment time. I want everybody to drop a prayer for Donna. She's not feeling well, and that's very unlike her for not being in the chat room or probably not listening to the show either. So let's send a prayer out and see how everything goes. This request comes in from Jimmy P. down in Miami, Florida. He tunes into the Memory Lane Show over at Crosswaves Radio. Joey Weston, my good friend over there, handles the controls. Anyway, Jimmy would like to hear this 1958 The Chart Topper that ended up being a platinum record for the king of rock and roll, Presley.
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1: Surf's up, everyone. You can't go wrong when you listen to the King on Saturday's show. Let's continue with the theme today of featuring the Flip Sides with a tune by Highgate London native. In 1971, he released a song named Maggie May, which later would become a chart topper on its way to a gold record. Now here's a memory lane factoid. With an 8-track dominating the airplay, the Flip Side was seldom given any airtime, but still would get listed on the Hot 100 and peak at number 62.
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1: Okay, we got some RIPs to take care of here. We received some very, very sad news when it was reported that Ronnie Dove had died on September 15th at his home in Pasadena, Maryland, while under hospice care. He was just 91 years young. Let's all take a stroll on memory lane. When Dove had this song enter the Hot 100 chart, later reached the number 14 spot. Godspeed to you, Ronnie Dove. May you rest in peace.

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1: Okay, this next information was sent in by Lucky and the Boys from the Great White North. Thanks big time, boys, who got the nails done the other day. They're looking good, looking good. Well, when it rains, it pours. More bad news to report. Also on September 15th, Roslyn Ashford, who sang soprano for the Martha and the Vandellas group, also died on that same day. She was an original, Ashford was an original member of the Motown group, and in 1963 had this track make his debut on the Hot 100 chart and peak at number 4. Godspeed to you, Roslyn Ashford. May you rest in peace.

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1: Yeah, I'm going to have to charge Matty. I think I played his promo twice, if I'm not mistaken. Hey, I wanted this tune by Grassroot that charted to the number 16 position. 1970.

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1: Yeah, and at the Memory Lane Show, what we do is we play those hits that will never die. I got some special news to share with the folks out there. I was thinking about how many shows has the Memory Lane Show broadcast? And is there any type of milestone that we could meet in the near future? Think that over and get back with me, you know what I mean? We hope you're enjoying today's theme of flip sides. Here's another double-sided hit. In January of 1971, Creedence Clearwater Revival's Have You Seen the Rain? Have You Ever Seen the Rain? Makes its debut on the Hot 100 and later would peak at number 8. Well, the flip side tune would also top out at number 8 on the Hot 100 chart.

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1: W-Q-Q. Yeah, holy moly, OMG, OMG, where did that hour go? It just kind of flew by. Anyway, stay tuned, hang in there, don't turn them players off yet, because we still have the more of our theme today, Flip Size. Pretty interesting, some of this information. Boy, I must say, Rosemarie did one fantastic job. Like always, though, she always does a great job. We'll have more of Memory Lanes on this date in rock and roll history. Coming up is this week's comparison covers. We still have the number one song, the Vault Song, Double Decker, a little bit later on in the show. And with this neuropathy, I can't separate the papers. Geez, oh man. Instrumental hit of the week, Rate the Record. Now, I kind of told you at the beginning of the show, I would promise you an interesting Rate the Record this week. And I will. But I think I need to tell you the group at least, so you can kind of wonder in your head, geez, oh man, what does he see about so promising with that? Anyway, or so interesting about that. The group's name is Alan Davey and the Arrows. Alan Davey and the Arrows will be this week's Rate the Record. And then we'll have the Seeger Fix tune that'll morph right into the internationally famous Rock Out, everybody's favorite. But I got an idea, though. It just came to me. While you're listening to these tunes that'll never die, you can always surf on over to the main website, memorylaneshow.com. And there you will find Memory Lane affiliates sporting their own logo. 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These are very talented, hardworking, sincere people. And I, for one, appreciate the opportunity to give them an attaboy and attagirl every chance I get, because they have some wonderful entertainment on their schedule that you just can't ignore. I'll send them a little contact email, by the way, and send just say something like, I keep up the great job. They'll know all about it. What's that all about? Speaking of attaboy and attagirls, let me shout one out to Zeno Radio. Those folks make it possible to you for you to listen to the live Memory Lane show using your mobile device by dialing 605-472-9037. Let me give you that number again. 605-472-9037. Now, this way here, if you have some chores around the house, like wash dishes or do the laundry or sorts, whatever, or if you got some errands to run, go to the bank, go to the pharmacy, go to the bakery, the meat market, wherever, you can tune in to the Memory Lane show. And one thing for sure, when you do it that way, you won't miss a beat. And now for the comparison cover segment part of the show, as suggested by my good friend Dave in Southern California. Hey Audrey, can you help us out?
2: I will now prepare systems for comparison. Double Decker covers. The same song will be sung by different artists. Take it away, Bob.

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1: Yes indeedy, that's where we play those hits that will never ever die. Now this week's comparison covers of the song I Only Want to Be With You were suggested by Rosemarie. Way to go, Rosemarie, thank you very much. Aren't these songs, whatever, a little bit different from one another? But dig this. They would be both charted songs on the Billboard Hot 100 chart. The first version and original was performed by none other than Dusty Springfield in 1964 and reached the number 12 slot. The second version by Edinburgh, Scotland natives, the Bay City Rollers, would have their song also reach the number 12 spot back in 1976. How weird is that, huh? They both hit number 12. We had two people RIP on the same day. Something for doubles here. Okay, we left off last hour with a double-sided hit. So let's stay with that idea as we feature the flip sides on today's show. In 1967, the Fab Four, also known as the Beatles, had their song Hello Goodbye get listed on the prominent Hot 100 chart with this B-side track.

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one comment about that last song that was played by the Beatles, I Am a Woman. How could that not be an 8-track side? You know, this is the mystery to it, all of the theme today, are these great songs ended up on a B-side for a particular reason. I don't know, I'm just curious to know, has anybody got any reasons why that happened? Okay, back in 1961, on this date in rock and roll history, 15-year-old English actress Hayley Mills sees her U.S. debut recording enter the Billboard charts, where it would reach the number 8 position.

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1: The date is September 19th. The year, 1965, exactly 61 years ago today, four guys from Liverpool, England, had this blast in the past tune make its debut on the Hot 100. It later become a chart topper on its way to a gold record. Folks, here are the Beatles on Memory Lane.

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1: Big Bob. Now here's one that should surprise everyone as we feature the flip sides on today's show. In June of 1964, another double-sided hit, Ruby Tuesday, entered the Hot 100 and later become a chart topper on its way to a gold record. However, the Diamond in the Rough was the B-side. Folks, here's the Rolling Stones on Memory Lane.

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1: Yeah, I got a little short story. For years, I thought the group's name was Strange Gloves, like strange, and then the word gloves. And then I was looking up something, and I'm going to say, wait a minute, this guy on the internet's got this thing spelled wrong. Well, the guy who had it spelled wrong was moi. It's Strange Loves, not Strange Gloves. Yeah, that's the things you learn. As we continue with today's theme of B-siders, we turn to Mr. Chuck Berry. Way back in 1960, the St. Louis, Missouri native's Too Pooped to Pop made its debut on the Billboard's Hot 100 Singles chart. The tune would reach the number 42 position, believe that or not. The flip side didn't perform as well for Berry. Trust me. I don't have a clue how that happened. The B-side.

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Or if you have a Twitter account, you can tweet me at memory_lane. And after the top of the hour, I'll give you the results to determine if this song should have been a hit or not. Now on to the song. I promised you an interesting Rate the Record this week, and I will deliver. Alan Davey and the Arrows were best known for their hits Apache 65, Theme from the Wild Angels, Blues Theme, Devil's Angels, just to name a few. In 1975, this song got the band an appearance on the TV show called 45, but still failed to chart. The following year, Joan Jett and her band, well, at the time, the Runaways, they heard the tune, then in 1981 released their version that would end up being a number one platinum record. My question, how come the Arrows version didn't do as well? Perhaps by voting we can figure this out. Here's Alan Davey and the Arrows singing I Love Rock and Roll.

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1: Okay, the song we just played is this week's Rate the Record by Alan Davey and the Arrows. I love rock and roll. We'll leave the polls open till about 5 minutes and 6 seconds. After the top of the hour, at that time, we will lock the doors, gather all the votes, and put them in the room with Big Bertha, shut off the lights, let her count them up, and then reveal the results. And then and only then we will share with the entire universe. Okay, so with that said, let's get America!

0: 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This is Eddie Carson from Odyssey Radio, the variety and indie station that plays anything and everything. 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
1: 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Now, here's a Memory Lane factoid for you. She was reluctant to record this song because she thought it was more appropriate for a much younger woman.

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1: Let's get a little boom boom in our life. You know what I mean? That's right. You know who it is.

Yeah, down in FLA. That's where Brother Steve has the secondary studio, you might say. Anyway, we hope you're enjoying today's theme. Now, here's another surprise as we featured the flip sides. In June of 1964, the Four Seasons' Ragdoll entered the Billboard's Hot 100 Singles chart. The tune would be a number one gold record for the guys from Newark, New Jersey. Although the B-side was categorized as a diamond in the rough, it would not chart. Now, here's a memory lane factoid for you. A cover version released by the Tremolos 3 years later will hit the number 11 slot. Go figure.

0: No, no, no! Don't touch them players, because we still have one more hour of our great theme today. Those flip sides. Are you surprised? Any? At all? I think I was a couple times. So we'll have more of that, more of Memory Lane's On This Date in Rock and Roll History. We got Instrumental of the Week coming up. Let's see, we've got a double-decker. We'll have a vault song. And we'll have the results for Rate the Record also. So stick it out. Stick it out. Be with us. We'll continue to get everything together. But while you're listening to these tunes that'll never die, you can always surf on over to the Bain website, memorylaneshow.com, and you will there find affiliates of Memory Lane. 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I assure you, just with these B-side songs, you will be amazed of the entertainment that they have to offer at some of the affiliate sites. 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Now, I appreciate sending them an attaboy and attagirl, but I also have to shout one out to Zeno Radio for making it possible for you to have the ability to listen to the live version for your the show via your mobile device. Very easy. Just dial 605-472-9037. That's 605-472-9037. And I'm going to tell you something. You tune into the show, and then you can go shopping. You know, you go to the bakery, go to the meat market, go to the bank if you ask them. Hey, do some chores around the house. This way here, you can still listen to the show, and you won't miss a beat. Okay, all you dudes and dudettes out there, it is time for
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0: When I play a tune from back in time. Back in 1972, Emerson, Lake, and Palmer released this cover tune that would get listed on the Hot 100 chart and later peak at the number 70 position. Get ready, folks.

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1: Okay, ladies and gentlemen, boys and girls, dude and dudettes out there, the voting polls are officially closed. Boom! For this week's Rate the Record, featuring Alan Davey and the Arrows in their tune, I Love Rock and Roll. Now, I had a little bit of debate, you might say, honest debate, good for the soul, about this song. Some people think that Joan Jett's version was the original, and I'm here to tell you the information I find, Alan Davey and the Arrows version was the original, and Joan Jett was the cover. Now, with that said, being an original, I think it should have charted, because I don't think there was that much difference between Davey's version and the Joan Jett's version, and Joan Jett's version did so well, why didn't Alan Davey do? I don't know. That's my vote. People agreed with me, and some people didn't. 13% gave it a 5, 25% gave it an 8, and 62% gave it a 9. So, nothing really low, but no 10s, and that's the problem, no 10s. I still stand by my guns and say I think it should have been released as an 8-track side, and probably would have charted, you know, somewhere around the top 40 to 50, somewhere around in there. I want to thank each and every one of you for taking the time out of your busy schedule and play Rate the Record. It's your opportunity to voice your opinion and to interact with the show. The next track on today's B-Siders theme also enters the I Don't Believe It category. In August of 1961, a Roy Orbison track named Crying made its appearance on the Billboard's Hot 100 Singles chart. The tune would top out at the number 2 position, but the B-side would be left in the shadows, unheard.

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1: In 1976, let me see, how many years ago? I can't figure it out. It's too hard. On this date in rock and roll history, Steubenville, Ohio quintet called Wild Cherry topped the Billboard chart. It was the first of five charted singles for the band, who took their name from a box of cough drops.

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1: Well, if you heard a B-side song so far and said, OMG, how did that happen? Well, this one will take you over the edge. Here's the next track of our Flipsides theme today. In July of 1966, the boys from Hawthorne, California, released a tune that would reach number 39 on the charts. The song, Wouldn't It Be Nice, was backed with this track as a B-side. It would later be a double-sided hit.

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1: We're staying with our Flipsides theme today. In 1977, an England-formed group released this track that amazingly, hold on to your hats, would not chart. However, since the B-side tune received extensive airplay, both sides were often played together. Folks, here's Queen on Memory Lane.

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1: Hey, how about another double-sided hit? This time from Elvis, the king of rock and roll, Presley. In 1956, the king had these two songs make his debut on a Billboard's Hot 100 singles chart. Now, both of these tunes were so good. How good were they? They were so good as... I lost my place here. Okay, let's do this again. Both of these tunes were so good. How good were they? They were so good that Billboard's bestsellers and jukebox charts combined them as one listing as they become a chart toppers. Both of them. Believe that or not. Now here's a memory lane factoid for you. Since Hound Dog was a cover tune first sung by Big Mama Thornton, we placed it as a B-side tune. You ain't

Okay, that was my fault. I got the heavy finger over here, so we're not going to cut Elvis short. Don't worry about it, girls, boys, and everybody else. Start all over again. You ain't nothing.

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1: The king of rock and roll, Presley. Okay, now once again, as the sun slowly sets on our theme today, we'd like to think that we saved the best for last. But first, I want to shout a big thank you to Rosemarie for helping me with many, if not all, the titles. Thank you, Rosemarie. If you haven't been surprised yet, well, you will be now, as we feature flip sides on today's show. Folks that know me and listen to Memory Lane know it doesn't take much for me to play a Bob Seger song. If it just enters my mind, I'm going to play it. I personally was shocked when I learned this. 1977, Seger's Rock and Roll Never Forgets made his debut on the Billboard Hot 100 singles chart. However, the B-side, seldom played.

It's the Bob Seger, and what a way to close the show out, because it's going to be like a double-decker Bob Seger. Okay, all you cool cats and cool skirts out there, you know it is rock out time. It's that part of the show when you should turn down speakers way up, move the furniture around, and make some room for yourself. Put on those white Bobby socks and then those dancing shoes, and get ready to shake it. Okay, here's an idea. You can just do a little bed dancing like Don is doing today. We're going to start today's rock out with this Seger Fix tune from his 1972 Smokin' OP's album. Paul from Sterling Heights, this is for you, brother.

tonight.

Yeah, baby. Bob Seger and the Silver Bullet Band from Ann Arbor, Michigan, the home of the Wolverines. Okay, Paul Sterling. Hey, Paul wants to get the Gene Vincent for the rock out. No problem, Paul, for you.

Oh man, Paul from Sterling Heights just give me a triple dog dare you. That's almost the best you can do with Gene Vincent again.

0: Better than that, ladies and gentlemen, boys and girls, when you have an all Gene Vincent rock out. Okay, I got a couple quick announcements to make. Maybe not so quick. First of all, I want to send a big-time thank you out to all the affiliates out there that pick up the Memory Lane show, either on the recorded or live versions. And it's you and only you that distribute it around the world, and I appreciate that very much from the deepest part of my heart. You folks that tune in at the affiliate sites, give yourselves a round of applause. I appreciate it very much. Be sure you contact that website owner and tell them thank you for carrying the Memory Lane show. And if you know other affiliates that kind of take this format, mention it to them to get a hold of me and we can work things out. How about our own chat room? It was a little bit weak today. I think the gals are boycotting me for some reason. Tony D, Rockin' Al, Lucky was here. Of course, I was here. Little Red came in, and she made her presence known. I thank you very much for stopping by. Thanks to all you folks. Yeah, I don't understand what happened with all the gals out there. Aaron was missing. Belle was missing. Donna is. She was here earlier. She was ill, so she said she was going back to bed. But we got to give her kudos for stopping in anyway. Thank you, Donna. Next week, we're going to feature our top trios. That's right. It'll be our top trio. Now, you might have a trio and say, oh, geez, oh, man, this one's a really good one, and Bob didn't play. Well, it's our top trios, and I think you're still going to enjoy the playlist that we have going. Allow me to take a moment and take an opportunity to provide the terrific listeners out there a suggestion or two. Please, because the season is coming, please keep your hands clean. That'll help reduce the chances of catching any diseases. You know, this is kind of like the middle, it is a little past the middle of September. In October, that flu number one comes in, and COVID number 19, and flu ABC, and the parasites on the lettuce and everything else. Keep your hands clean, and that'll help out. Also, you can do me a big favor by helping the elderly who may live near you. Hey, if they're across the street, next door, maybe behind you, whatever, it's very easy. Just call them or get a hold of them by knocking on the door and say, hey, Mr. Blue Sky, I'm going shopping. Is there anything I can pick up for you? Some bread, cheese, milk, jelly, who knows what they want, you know what I mean? And they would be a very appreciative, you know, and they're going to be reluctant at the beginning. I should explain that. They're going to be reluctant because they don't probably know. They know you, but not really well, and they don't want to burden you. But what you're doing is you're keeping these people out of that environment, keeping them safe. They don't have to travel either by walking or by car to the market. And when they get there, holy man, if it's crowded, you got all kinds of diseases going around. So this is what you're helping them out with. And they can't want money, you know, what do they want? Some Geritol or Band-Aids or Q-tips or something like that. Whatever they want, pick it up for them and deliver it to the house. The big thing about it here, now listen carefully, the big thing about it there is that they're going to feel good that someone is willing to do them a little favor. You're going to feel good for the gesture on your part that you went out of your way and you did a good deed for the day. And if you tell me, guess what? I'm going to feel good too. That's right, because I mentioned it to you. One of the affiliates says, I like the way you ask to take care of the elderly at the end of your show. And I says, you know, I don't do it just to waste time. I really don't. I do it because, it's a good gesture on everybody's part. Don't forget, next week we'll have the trios coming up. Get in here, get into the chat room, or make sure you tune in one of the affiliate sites. And hugs and love to all you folks out there. Take care.
1: Oh no, is it that time already? Come on, sing along with me.
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0: I hope I played at least one song that allowed you to reminisce about those good old days. and be sure to visit the fantastic affiliates of the Memory Lane Show that can be found on memorylaneshow.com. 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Big Red Ron from Lincoln Oldies Station in Lincoln, Nebraska. 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A big hello to our good friend Jason over at Mix Radio Preston. All the fine folks at Sleepy Cat Records, our longtime friend Denny from That Classic Rock, our good close friend Sam Smith from KDBS Radio, playing oldies in old school forever. 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And last but certainly not least, a big thanks to Steve from 88.7 FM. 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And if you're going to party this weekend, hey, whatever you do, get a designated driver and don't drink and drive. Thank you for tuning in, and I'll see everyone next week with another Memory Lane show when, once again, I'll play the hits that will never die.

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Along to the show this week on Dance Party Weekly, it's Lee Everest here at the controls. The biggest party on your radio starts right here and right now. We're going to play you some of the biggest dance anthems you're going to hear on the radio today. We've got a brand new hottest record, brand new tune of the week on the way as well. Let's go.

Fisher and Artig, it's taken off on Dance Party Weekly. And also Disclosure, she's gone Dance On to get us started with for this week's show. Big shout out to Kerry, she's got us locked in. Hello to Hannah as well, locked into the show this week. Lee Everest here at the controls. Hope you're doing good. Hope you had a good week, having a good week. Is it the first proper week back at school this week? That was last week, I think. I've lost track of it all, you know. We got some great songs on the way. Brand new, hottest record in about 20 minutes. Battle of the Bangers in about 40 minutes. Tune of the week and current anthems in the next hour of the show. Hour one, though, is all about club classics, the ones that you know and love.

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1: Sounding good this week is Becky Hill and Lewis Thompson, Side Effects. It's Dance Party Weekly, the biggest party on your radio. It's Lee Everest here at the controls. Big shout out to Jamie, got us locked in this week. Big shout out as well to Chris, who's locked into us saying enjoying the tunes. Lee Kelly's been on. She says, Lee, doing a big workout listening to the show this week. Big off to Hannah and Lucy. They're off out tonight listening to the dance party. Perfect wake up, perfect warm up. Wake up? No, it's not breakfast time. Perfect warm-up soundtrack, Lee, they're saying this week for the dance party. Get us warmed up for a big night out. On the way then, I've got this for you. Bit of Ludes and Love Is Real on the way on the Club Classics on this week's dance party. Taking it back to the 90s with Billy Ray Martin. Your Loving Arms playing soon. One of my faves as well, Alex Gaudino, Top Top, Jay Over, Talk Talk. Bit of a mouthful, isn't it? That's on the way too.
0: Classic anthems on the dance party with Lee Everest.
1: Let's continue the tunes then. Your weekend warm-up is right here. Out tonight, in. Having a few friends around. Big shout out to Lacey. She says, Lee, having a few friends around tonight. Prosecco's are flowing well already. Can you play me Second City?

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1: One of my favourite ladies in dance at the moment, Alex Mills and Stamina. Back to 2020 with that one. And also Second City, Ali Love, especially for Lacey. And the girls getting ready for a big night. A big shout out to Charlotte as well. She says, Lee, sounding great on the dance party this week. Listening to you on the radio in the car on the way home from work and getting me excited to go out tonight. Big shout out to James as well, celebrating his birthday. Lisa and Kev, they're off on holiday tomorrow morning. 3:30 alarm call, they say.

0: bit of Ludes and Love Is Real playing on this week's Dance Party Weekly Hour. One of this programme is all about the club classics, the ones that you know and love, the ones that fill the floor. We've got Darren in to play Battle of the Bangers later in this hour as well, and we're not far away from this week's hottest record, a brand new bop to play you that we've handpicked to showcase to you from our library of new music. On the way next then, Regard, Years and Years and Hallucination, especially for Beth. She requested that one through social media.
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with regard Hallucination on Dance Party Weekly, and I got a shout out to Shelley. She says, Lee, love my 90s dance music, can you play me some 90s please? Gonna hit the play on this one for you then. Back to 95 now with Billy Ray Martin. It's your Loving Arms on the Dance Party.

0: Bettles on you, Jazzy, Don't Stop Just Yet, and also Billy Ray Martin with Your Loving Arms on this week's Dance Party Weekly. Okay, we've reached that point in the show where it's time for my brand new hottest record. I've been listening to all the new music that's been coming out and selected this one specially for airplay this week. It's the one that stood out to us when we picked all the new releases, over 100 this week. It's brand new from Eats Everything in collaboration with Cosmo Kint, and it's called Rolling Dice. Here it comes.
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David Alessiorino, Top Talk, and Jay Over, Talk Talk, playing this week's Dance Party Weekly, Also Eats Everything, and Cosmo Kids with Rolling Dice, our hottest record this week. Not far away from Dara, then. He's popping in to play Battle of the Bangers shortly.

Before Jake, that one, he wanted to hear Joel Corry, Ray, David Guetta with Bed on this week's Dance Party Weekly. Back to 21, that was a lockdown record, that one. It really was, wasn't it? It was one of the ones that got released during the lockdowns. Do you remember those? Yes, so 2020, aren't they? Do you know what I mean? Turn up your radio.

your week's going good. Big shout out to Aaron, who's got us locked in on a Tuesday night. Big shout out as well to Billy, who says, Lee, working out in the gym, listening to the dance party this week, and the tunes are giving me some big inspiration. That's what we like to hear. Don't forget, you can get in touch with the show as well through the website, online, and through social media as well. Big shout out to Ellie. She is off on holiday. Lots of you going on holiday. Is it because, like, the school kids have gone back to school now and it's, like, popular time to go on holiday? Sounds like it, doesn't it? There we go. Big shout out to Ellie, who's off on holiday tomorrow, going to Gran Canaria for a week with her friends. Big shout out to you guys.

0: With Nothing Else Matters here on this week's Dance Party Weekly, sounding absolutely great. On the way next, and a proper Vegas song we're going to play you, Cash Cash and BB Rexha with Take Me Home. It says proper American night out with bright lights and lots of cocktails flowing. Take Me Home from Cash Cash plays in a few moments, and then Darren's in to play Battle of the Bangers.
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0: Cash Cash, BB Rexha, Take Me Home on Dance Party Weekly. Right, are you ready? Let's invite Darren in for a chat, shall we? It's time for Battle of the Bangers.
1: Here comes Battle of the Bangers.
0: And we are back this week to play Battle of the Bangers on the Dance Party, where we get a lucky caller to pick one of two absolute whoppers our production team have picked out for choice. Let's find out who's here this week.
1: Here comes Battle of the Bangers.
0: And our very good friend Darren is back in the studio to play Battle of the Bangers. How you doing, mate?
2: Hello, Lee. I'm good. Thank you very much. You all right?
0: I'm very well, thank you. Right, are you ready for this week's two choices? You know how this works.
2: I know it works, and I'm ready to see what your team have got for me this week.
0: They've delivered, I tell you. They really have.
2: They always do.
0: I know. Right, let's find out what's up for grabs, shall we?
2: Sure.
0: Got this one for you then. Bit of Living Joy and Dreamer. Proper 90s dance style. Huge vocal, huge piano, and one of those records that still sounds absolutely joyous when you turn it up loud, and it hasn't aged at all. It's an absolute whopper of a tune, and we still love it. It still sounds so fresh indeed. But it's up against this other 90s icon. Bit of Strike, and You Sure Do. You got to choose between those two. You Sure Do. Another massive slice of dance that instantly is recognisable, and a record that made for a packed dance floor in many a nightclub, I'm sure, as you know full well. So
2: yes,
0: we're giving you a big choice on the dance party this week. It's a very hard choice, I think, this one as well, I feel.
2: It's a dance dilemma, this, because I absolutely love both of those tunes. Strike is amazing. Love their stuff. But also, saw Living Joy very recently in Harlow, supporting Sophie Ellis Bexter, and they were brilliant. So on the back of that, of great memories and great vibes of that night, this time I'm going to put them ahead of Strike.
0: Wow. So you are literally going to go with Living Joy.
2: Living Joy, Dreamer, yeah, absolutely am. Yeah, it just edges it, only because of just good memories.
0: Wow, Darren, thanks for playing this week. We'll see you again soon.
2: Cheers, Lee.
0: Cheers, mate. Cheers, bye.
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Shania Garrett on the vocal with the Freemasons and Rain Down Love, and also Living Joy with Dreamer, Darren's Choice on this week's Battle of Bangers on Dance Party Weekly. We play this every week where Darren pops in. He's my little studio guest, pops in for a chat and picks one or two bangers. If you want to take part in that feature, get in touch with us through the website, through the socials. You know how to do it, and online as well. And we're near the end of hour one already on this week's show, heading into current anthems next on the Dance Party, where we're going to play all your favourite ones at the moment. And our brand new tune of the week is on in hour two as well. First of all, let's get up to the end of hour one on this week's Dance Party with Calvin Harris and Ellie Goulding. It's free.

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0: See, we've given you. She's been going around London railway stations doing selfies with the record cover, you know, advertising that one there. She really has. Former hottest record, Rush. She came on the show to talk about it as well. On the way then, this from Michael Gray, Universe Place Suit. Also got this for you on the way as well. Hottest record last week for us from David Noakes. You Make Me Feel plays very soon on Dance Party Weekly. British House Mafia and Likey Lie, Happiness Is So Sad. Another hottest record we played a few weeks ago. That is on the way soon on the Dance Party.
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1: David Noakes, You Make Me Feel was last week's hottest record on the show, and also Houseworks with Angie Brown, Stirring Up, the VIP remix on this week's show. We're into hour two. Current anthem's what it's all about. Big shout out to Lucy. She's got us locked in this week, and she says, can you play me Michael Gray and Universe, please?

Michael Gray, Universe Plays on this week's Dance Party Weekly. He came on the show to talk about it. He's a really nice guy too to talk to, really, really down-to-earth guy. They all say he's a lovely guy, and he really was when he spoke to us, so there we are. It's Dance Party Weekly, the biggest party on your radio, not far away from this week's hottest record. No, Tune of the Week. God, got the wrong arrow of the show, didn't I, silly me? See, we do make mistakes. Tune of the Week on the way soon. Party time is got to put my headphones down now. Party time.

0: It's Artig back again on this track with Tiger and Chris Lake. It's called Party Time on Dance Party Weekly. Big shout out to Karen, who got in touch with us saying loving the show this week, Lee. Big shout out to you and the crew. Thanks very much. Big shout out to Mandy as well. She says, Lee, doing a big long 10K with the dance party on me earbuds. Thanks for providing the tunes this week. Absolute pleasure. On the way next then, EGL and Baby I'm on Fire.
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I'm loving that one on this week's Dance Party Weekly, and a big shout out to all the crew listening to us up in Manchester this week. Sadly, loving the tunes this week. Big shout out to Johnny as well. He's got us locked in on the radio, saying sounding good on the DAB radio. Lee, thanks very much, mate, for choosing us here on Dance Party Weekly. I can't believe we've already started planning. I mean, it is like, but I don't want to say the C word, but it is near there. We've started planning for our end of year review show. This track was the track we started 2026 with, wasn't it? Do you remember? We played this at midnight on 2025 New Year's Eve into 2026. And we're already looking at 2026's New Year's Eve show. It's unbelievable.

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1: Joe Corey, Galantis, Izzy Bizzy, the song that started 2026 on Dance Party Weekly just after midnight. And I'm sure we're going to pick another really big one this year as we do our New Year's Eve shows. As always, on the programme this year. Yes, they're going to be back and back with a vengeance. Right, let's get our Tune of the Week on then, shall we? This is brand new from a world-class producer, Ferric Dawn, who's got the vocal of Caroline Byrne on this track. Listen to this, and I fell in love with it straight away. It's an absolute whopper of a tune. It's our Tune of the Week this week, and it's called Love You Better. Let's get it on.
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1: There goes the Swedish House Mafia and Like Eli, Happiness Is So Sad, which was a highest record for us on the dance party a few weeks ago. Ferric Dawn and Caroline Byrne with this week's Tune of the Week, Love You Better. Love that one as well. Cool about Love You Better. I love that tune. It's an absolute whopper. Big shout out to Sarah. She's loving that as well. Hello to Kate, who's off on holiday. Another one off on holiday. What's going on here? You're all off on holiday. Got any room in the suitcase for me? Just asking for a friend. You're all on holiday. It's to do with the kids going back, isn't it? I know a lot of people have like a holiday now because the kids have gone back and the prices go down again. So, yeah, big shout out to you if you're doing that. Big shout out to Maddie as well, who's an airline stewardess, listens to us regularly. Chidley, listening to you at 3 a.m. on my way home from an all-night flight from Turkey. Big shout out to you, Maddie. Thanks for choosing us.

Head of Gold, Dust to Dust, and also Fatboy Slim with Right Here Right Now, the 2026 rework, putting the bit of Afro dance onto Right Here Right Now, making it a bit Afro dancey into 2026. It's Dance Party Weekly. It's the biggest party on your radio, and it's Lee Everest here with current anthems on the way next.

0: Walker and Fangs with Heartbreak Melody. I've also got a bit of Eliza Rose on the way and DJ Seinfeld before we get out of here as well.
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6: 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Okay, before we start the new countdown, let's take a quick look back at the top 10 from last week. At 10, Bebe Rexha and David Guetta, Sad Girls. At 9, Peggy Goo and Aria Star, Woman. At 8, Clooney, Prospera and Tristan Henry with Good Girl. At 7, Silver Bumper, On Tonight. At 6, James Hype, Serotonin. At 5, Fisher and Florence Armin, What a Life. At 4, Hugo, Imal Angel and Ultranate, Moving to the Sun. At 3, Another and 54 Ultra, Talk to You. At 2, Prospera and Clooney with Free Your Mind. And last week's number 1, Swedish House Mafia and Likey Lee, Happiness is So Sad.
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6: So let's see how things look this week as we go into the brand new Warm Global Dance Top 20. 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

0: up one place this week to 18 and still going strong. 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

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Holding at the top for a second week, it's Swedish House Mafia and Likey Lee with Happiness Is So Sad. Number

0: 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I've been Paul Rudd, and I'll see you again next week for another countdown of the biggest dance records on the planet.
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3: Get ready for an hour of the biggest anthems, throwbacks, and old school bangers. 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

It's time for Fresh Play on the weekend. I'm Ronnie Costello. This is Club Classics. That is how we start things off. And I've got another hour packed full of proper anthems from right back in the day.

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1: 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You represent what's true. I drain the color from

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And while you're there, give us a wee 5-star review, stick a comment on there and tell everyone you know, never mind just your pals. 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Let's keep the club classics going then.

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Ever since the proof was in the pudding, I'm pressed up in late.

out the sound. Here is the rhythm even bigger than before. It is loud and kicking. Check out the sound. Here is the rhythm even bigger than before. It is loud and kicking. Check out the sound. Here is the rhythm even bigger than before. It is loud and kicking. Check out the sound. Here is the rhythm even bigger than before. It is loud and kicking. Check out the sound. Here is the rhythm even bigger than before. It is loud and kicking. Check out the sound. Here is the rhythm even bigger than before. It is loud and kicking. Check out the sound. Here is the rhythm even bigger than before.